0: and cooperation.
1: Casey Hatch lives near a data center in Loudoun County, Virginia, one of the many supporting the artificial intelligence boom. She works in IT and even uses AI in her job. But she's also become an active member in a grassroots bipartisan group that opposes data centers. She spoke recently with a cousin who doesn't usually share their politics and found common ground over the data center issue.
2: We couldn't have this conversation 5 years ago, me and him, and suddenly we were on the same page.
1: Virginia's Governor Abigail Spanberger campaigned on qualified support for data center expansion, but just last week she signed an executive order seeking to limit their development. Scott Newman, NPR News.
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5: For KANW News, I'm Gary Dahl. New Mexico voters are being targeted with a new statewide information campaign focused on answering questions about the November general election. Secretary of State Maggie Toulouse-Oliver's office launched the Good Questions. The effort uses social media, digital advertising, and radio, along with printed materials and an online resource covering common election-related questions. Topics addressed through the campaign include voter registration, mail-in ballots, election security, and voting locations and election deadlines. The Secretary of State's website also provides information on how ballots are counted and audited. A full list of these questions is available on the Secretary of State's website, www.sos.nm.gov/goodquestions. According to the office's voter information site, New Mexico uses hand-marked paper ballots that are scanned by optical scan equipment. And Albuquerque Police Department's homicide unit is investigating a deadly shooting reported just before midnight on Sunday on the 6200 block of Sabre Court. That's near 4th Street and Osuna Road. Officers responded to a residence after receiving reports of a shooting and found one person deceased at the scene. According to police, one person is currently in custody. Police have not released additional details about the circumstances that surround the shooting or identified the person who died. An investigation is ongoing. I'm Gary Dahl.
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0: The rain will return tomorrow. Widespread heavy rain expected tomorrow through Thursday with a high risk of flash flooding. High of 78 expected in Albuquerque and Rio Rancho tomorrow. 72 for Santa Fe. A high of 67 expected in Las Vegas. 73 for Taos, Gallup, and Grants. Santa Rosa should reach 74. High of 79 tomorrow in Los Lunas and Belen.

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There's Joey Baca Gutierrez on KANW. That's Cariño Nuevo. I'm Kevin Otero with Cristina Sanchez. Te traigo estas flores on 89.1 KANW.

0: There's Cristina Sanchez on KANW. Te traigo estas flores. I'm Kevin Otero. Making way for Beulah Sunrise. She is up next with Native Music Hours. 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

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Yes, it is time once again, Monday night, the 21st of September. Glad you could join me for the program. You are listening to Native Music Hours, and we're on every Monday night from 7 to 10, the best in Native music you're going to find just about anywhere. And starting out this edition of the program was Susan Aglukark and her title track, White Sahara. Welcome, everybody. I'm Beulah Sunrise. Hey, how's it going? Hopefully you're doing well. Glad you could be a part of my little show tonight, listening in. Maybe you're listening on our from our app, or maybe you're listening on our website, or you're listening right on the good old radio, right here on to KANW 89.1. Wherever you're listening to us from, glad you're here with us. And we're going to have some fun, play some good music, and tell you about some great things that are going on in and out of our area. Okay? All right. So thanks so much for joining me for Native Music Hours. If it's your very first time, never fear. You're going to hear some style of music that you like. I play all kinds. So you never know what you're going to hear, but it will be fun. Going back to classic, a classic artist from right here in New Mexico, from Taos Pueblo. I'm talking about Robert Mirabal. Here's his tune called Shine. Enjoy and welcome to Native Music Hours.

0: future stolen. The world belongs to them. Let's bring him light. Let's bring him hope. Let's bring him love. Let's bring him light. Let's bring him life. Let's bring him hope. Let's bring him love. Let's bring him light.
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0: Blackstone Singers, Get Up Dancers, right here on Native Music Hours, 89.1 KANW. You also heard music from R. Carlos Nakai and William Eaton. Two Warriors, Eyes Watering is the name of that one, and Robert Mirabal starting out that group of tunes with a little song called Shine. And you've been listening to Native Music Hours on your New Mexico music station. I've got some requests coming up throughout the program, and we have our Country Corner in the 8 o'clock hour. I'm Beulah Sunrise. Welcome to Native Music Hours, everybody. Glad you could be along for the ride. The Native Music Hours ride going all the way up until the hour of 10 o'clock. That's right. 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And as an international dark sky park, Salinas Pueblo Missions National Monument is proud to welcome you to the ABO unit to experience the awe and wonder of the park's pristine night skies. Yeah. October 9th at 6:30 p.m. So if you need more information on this, visit nps.gov/SAPU. So that's nps.gov/SAPU. All right. By request, something from the late, great Joanne Shenandoah, her tune called Feather in the Wind. It's coming up next.
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0: All right, tonight we're looking at partly cloudy skies with a few light winds. Beginning tomorrow, a dangerous surge of monsoon moisture will bring widespread heavy rain through Thursday, with a very good chance for scattered occurrences of flash flooding, as well as some main stem river and tributary flooding. So be aware of that, and the monsoon surge will continue at a less intense pace Friday, with the continued threat of locally heavy rainfall, even as rain amounts begin to trend downward. In Albuquerque, a low tonight of 58 degrees. Finally, Tizuque and Picaris Pueblo looking at a low of 55, Gallup 48. Laguna and Acoma and Tohajalate looking at a low of 51, Taos Pueblo 45, Sandy and Santa Ana Pueblos 59 year low, Okeawinge and Santa Clara 53 your low, and Isleta Pueblo a low of 55 degrees. Tomorrow morning the sun's coming up at 6:55 a.m. And you're listening to your favorite place on a Monday night for Native Music. Glad you could join me. And however you're listening to us, we're glad you could take the time to visit with us here on Monday night. So I can tell you, you're listening to New Mexico's First FM.

Matthew Andre, do you remember when on Native Music Hours, 89.1 KANW, I'm Beulah Sunrise. Hello, everybody. Hopefully you're doing well. Thank you so much for joining me for the program. Just a little reminder to you, we've got our Simpatico Award coming up very, very, very soon. 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

0: Spirit Whistle, Smoke on the Waters, the name of that one. You also heard music from Chifu, as you heard earlier. I'm Beulah Sunrise. Hi, guys. How's it going? Hopefully you're doing well. The weather is finally changing, goodness sakes. And, you know, we have 94 days till Christmas. Did you get nervous? Okay, I didn't get nervous. Yeah. I've already got like a box full of gifts that I don't even know who they go to, but they were good gifts. So we'll see what I can do with that. I hope you start early. If you don't, you know, some people like to, do all that Christmas stuff in the season. So whatever makes you happy. I hope you have a really happy fall time. Tomorrow is the autumnal equinox. And so I'm excited about that. Absolutely. Maybe you are too. Who knows? But thank you for listening to Native Music Hours on your New Mexico music station.
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0: And a big old congratulations goes out to Mario Romero of Santa Fe. 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We appreciate you. 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

0: one of my faves from Davis Mitchell, Somehow, Somewhere, Some Way. Our winter Dine ceremony starts this coming, the 25th. Am I right? Yeah, the 25th. They're going to have the first Yebiche. And that means that a lot of these skip dance songs and Navajo songs you won't hear until next spring. So I am playing them tonight. I hope you enjoy what you're listening to. We have some good songs there for you. And then, you know, the winter ceremony starts coming. And then, yeah, hopefully we'll have some good precipitation with that, right? Fingers crossed. Anyway, the name of that song is Somehow, Somewhere, Some Way. And you also heard music from none other than Hearts of the Nation singers, a bunch of lovely women voices all together for you here on the radio. So I've got music coming up for you in just a little bit from A. Paul Ortega and Joanne Shenandoah by request as well. A tune called Sweetheart. I got a little email and this gentleman said, I haven't heard that song in so long. Can you play it? I can. So he wants to dedicate that to his wife. So, Mr. What is wait? Oh, John? Yeah, that goes out to John's wife. And Sweetheart, coming up next.
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1: Hope you like it. This is going out to my Bessie. My Bessie can't be beat.

Derek Miller. Recorded live in California at the 5th annual Red Nation celebration. Yay. And Derek Miller, of course, a Canadian, and you're listening to Native Music Hours on your New Mexico music station. I'm Beulah Sunrise. Hey, y'all. How's it going? Hopefully you're doing well. You know, today is also, I was looking at the calendar, United Nations International Day of Peace. Yeah, that was today. So I hope many people in the world tried to act in that way. They might not have, but you know, keep the peace in your heart. Absolutely. Okay, I've got great music coming up for you all the way up until the hour of 10 o'clock, and a country corner. That's 2, 3, or 4 songs of country style coming up for you in a little after 8:30. Okay, so you know, and you can listen. Here's Energy Rising from New Zealand as well. Mr. Hopi Man featuring Casper right here on Native Music Hours.

0: Encari from their album Music of the Andes, Volume 2. That's El Huma Huaqueño. And you also heard Yellowhammer, a little intertribal there for you, and Energy Rising, Mr. Hopi Man featuring Casper. All that here on Native Music Hours 89.1 KANW. 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Okay. All right, everybody. Let's see. I've got our country corner coming up in just a few, but Darren Geffrey's going to bring us a song in just a little bit. Don't go away.
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0: Tonight we've got partly cloudy skies with a few light winds. Beginning tomorrow, we'll have a dangerous surge of monsoon moisture, bringing heavy rain through Thursday with a very good chance for scattered flash flooding as well as main stem river and tributary flooding. The monsoon surge will continue at a less intense pace Friday with a continued threat of locally heavy rainfall, even as rain amounts begin to trend downward. In Albuquerque tonight, looking at a low of 58 degrees, high tomorrow of 79. Yahoo! Tezuka and Picaris Pueblo, 55 and 74. Gallup, 48 and 73. Laguna and Acoma Pueblos, along with Tohajale, a low of 51, high tomorrow of 73. Taos Pueblo, 45 and 73. Santa Ana and Sandia Pueblos, 59 and 79. Santa Clara and Okawinge, 53 and a high tomorrow of 78. And Isleta Pueblo, looking at a low tonight of 55, high tomorrow of 79. And the sun's coming up tomorrow morning at 6:55 a.m. and setting at 7:03 p.m. Welcome to Monday night. And always on Monday night is Native Music Hours. Glad you could join me. And you're listening to New Mexico's First FM.

nicely done by Shelley Morningsong. And you've also heard music from the Klagato singers out there on the Navajo Res. That tune is called Make It Snappy, from way back in the day. Way. Lots of you weren't even born yet. Darren Geoffrey and Karma before that, and you're listening to Native Music Hours on your New Mexico music station. It's time for our country corner. That's 2, 3, or 4 songs of country style for you to get your two-step on, or your slow dance on, or your waltz, whatever kind of music you end up hearing. I hope you can enjoy the music with me this evening, and we'll go back to the other styles of music starting at 9 o'clock. So, and we also have some other like powwow songs thrown in between, so you know, mixing it up. Native music style. Here's Wagon Wheel from Native Edge, and welcome to our country corner.

0: Wayne Silas Jr. with a contemporary intertribal song from their album called Wild Rice. And you also heard Native Edge and Wagon Wheel on Native Music Hours, 89.1 KANW. 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

0: from Hopi Sikkim Mesa. That is Harvey Loma Waima and his singers, a buffalo, a butterfly dance. It's not time for buffalo yet. Thanks so much for tuning into Native Music Hours on your New Mexico music station. I'm Beulah Sunrise. Nice to meet you. Glad you could tune in for the program. So I just want to say, I think the Lobos played really well this past weekend. They played Oklahoma University, OU. Oh, my goodness, the Sooners. But they gave them a good fight. Yeah, they didn't win, but I think they've got potential. I think they did really, really well. So looking forward to seeing what else the Lobos can do. They're going to, I think they're NMSU next, if I'm not mistaken. I'm going to take a look. Anyway, thanks so much for tuning into Native Music Hours, everybody. The country music is continuing with none other than State Line, and they're going to play at Northern Navajo Fair. I'll tell you more in just a little bit. Enjoy.
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Native Roots from right here in Albuquerque. So thank you so much for tuning into Native Music Hours, everybody. Glad you could join me for the 9 o'clock hour. We've got 1 hour left of great Native music all the way up until 10 o'clock. So say, let me say some happy birthdays to some people really quick. My brother in Spain, Miguel, his birthday's today. So happy birthday goes out to him. I don't know if he'll listen because it's in the middle of the night out there in Spain, but so happy birthday goes out to him. Chihua. His birthday is today as well. Happy birthday, Jeff. His birthday's tomorrow, along with famous beater and very nice lady. She's the kindest. Nan Yellow Mule Gallegos. Her birthday's tomorrow, so happy birthday goes out to her. Kiana's birthday is the very next day, the 23rd, which is Wednesday. And Danae's birthday is on Thursday. Happy birthday goes out to her. Thank you so much for tuning into Native Music Hours on your New Mexico music station. Here's a little tune from Gary Farmer and the Troublemakers. Sing the Blues Away right here on Native Music Hours.

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0: Eagle Whistles, recorded live at Crow Fair. That was a Crow-style double beat song. You've also heard music from Amukura from New Zealand. Kua Rongo is the name of that song. And Joe Tulhani Jr., the velvet voice of White Mountain Apache, and that's Blessing of the Mountain Spirit. Is that right? Yeah. And Gary Farmer and the Troublemakers, Sing the Blues Away. All that for you here on Native Music Hours. I'm Beulah Sunrise. Hello, everyone. Hopefully you're doing well. A reminder to you, Northern Navajo Fair is going on. It starts on the 25th, goes all the way to October 4th. They have traditional Yebiche ceremonies out there in Shiprock, New Mexico. It's the 113th annual, yeah. And on October 3rd, they're going to have their parade up there in Shiprock. And Shiaj Pete, the gentleman who was playing for the Dallas Cowboys not too long ago, who is a free agent now, everybody, just so you know, is going to be the Grand Marshal of the parade. That's Northern Navajo Fair. So if you want to find out more, northernnavajofair.org. Okay. All right. More music coming up for you in just a little bit. I've got something. Warm your heart tune. From Maoli, and that's Maoli. Yeah, coming up in just a minute. Don't go away.
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0: Partly cloudy skies tonight with a few light winds. Tomorrow, a dangerous surge of monsoon moisture is going to bring heavy rain through Thursday with a very good chance for scattered occurrences of flash flooding, as well as some main stem river and tributary flooding. So be aware. The monsoon surge will continue at a less intense pace Friday with a continued threat of locally heavy rainfall, even as rain amounts begin to trend downward. In Albuquerque, a low tonight of 58 degrees, high tomorrow of 79. Tezuka and Picaris Pueblo, 55 and 74. Gallup, 48 and 73. Tohaja Lake, Acoma and Laguna Pueblos, a low of 51, high tomorrow of 73. Taos Pueblo, 45 and 73. Santa Ana and Sandia Pueblos, 59 year low, high tomorrow of 79. And Okeowinge and Santa Clara Pueblos, 53 year low, 78 year high. Isleta Pueblo, a low of 55, high tomorrow of 79 degrees. Sun's coming up tomorrow morning at 6:55 a.m. and setting at 7:03 p.m. And you're listening to your favorite place on a Monday night for great Native Indigenous music. 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

Capono, Stand in the Light, and you're listening to Native Music Hours on your New Mexico music station from the island of Hawaii. And you also heard music from Black Eagle. Hello to the Black Eagle family. Hello, I'm waving at you guys. Hopefully everyone's doing well, sending hugs all around. And Maoli before that, and that went out to you guys, and a happy I Just Want to Love You song. And I hope you guys are all doing well. Hope everyone out there is doing well. If you're having a rough time, I hope the music kind of brings up your heart a little bit. That's what it's all about here on Native Music Hour. So thanks so much for being a part of the program, everyone, just for listening in. And keep in mind, we've got more music all the way up until 10 o'clock. Always music on KANW, despite whatever style we have, but not, you know, and in one way or another. We do have NPR programming too. Yeah, we do. But we're going to get back to the music right now with Blues Nation from Oklahoma with the late, great Tom Ware on vocals, Empty Teepee Blues on Native Music Hours.

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Young Bird, a woman's Southern buckskin dance song. 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And you've been listening to some great music on Native Music Hours. Don't forget, check out our website. We have all kinds of things going on there. You can keep yourself up to date with the latest news. They've got interesting stories. And we've got wonderful merchandise that all goes towards programs like the one you're listening to right now. So if you pick up a coffee mug, whatever it is you get, it goes towards keeping us on the air. Okay, so thank you so much for listening, everybody. And don't forget to click that donate button if you feel the need. We do appreciate you, definitely. Well, thank you all so much for listening in tonight on two Native Music Hours. I want to remind you, if you have your little pets out there, whether they're two-leggeds, three-leggeds, or four-leggeds, make sure they have some fresh water. If it's cool, make sure they have a warm place. If it's warm, make sure they have a cool place. And please take care of them, okay? All right. Thank you very, very much. And I appreciate all of you for listening. I'm Beulah Sunrise. I was here on a Monday night playing Native music just for you. Here's Lindy Vision. These girls are going to rock it going towards 10 o'clock. And all kinds of interesting things at 10 o'clock. Well, Eric's in with some great New Mexico music as well. Thank you so much for tuning in and being a part of my evening as well. Have a great week, everybody, and we'll talk soon. Take care.

A different kind of music for New Mexico. 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

That is the music of Daniel Lee Gallego since Viejo el Viento on 89.1 KANW, New Mexico Music. It's Eric with you on a Monday evening. Hope you had a good start to your work week. I know I did. I was on with you earlier this morning and ready to bookend it tonight as we finish out with New Mexico Music. Here's Jeremy Sanchez.

0: the music of Al Hurricane Jr. on 89.1 KANW, New Mexico Music. The Domestic Violence Resource Center is committed to assisting domestic violence victims in the community through education and prevention services. The Domestic Violence Resource Center helpline number is 505-248-3165.
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0: This is my favorite time of year with these fall temperatures, seasonably cool overnight. Expect a low of 51 in Santa Fe, Las Vegas 47, Gallup and Grants both in the mid-40s, Santa Rosa at 58, Taos 44, Los Lunas 55, overnight in Española 51.

0: National Hispanic Heritage Month is September 15th through October 15th. 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

0: The music of Miguel Timoteo on 89.1 KANW, New Mexico Music. 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

Tomas Baca on 89.1 KANW, New Mexico Music. Paul Roybal with you tomorrow night, 6 until 10, with New Mexico Music and your dedications. And on Wednesdays, it's Anthony Kennedy. Thursday, Joe LaGrange. And on Friday, it is Terry Jaramillo. We have New Mexico Music for your evening listening pleasure right here on KANW. And play this one in a long time. Here comes Brian Olivas. This is Dos Corazones.

0: allá, Love is Sound. That's Brian Olivas, Dos Corazones, on 89.1 KANW, New Mexico Music. And the St. Vincent de Paul Assistance Center here in Albuquerque helps individuals with utility payments and, in some cases, rental assistance. For more information on the center or the St. Vincent de Paul Thrift Shop for donations, call 505-346-1500.
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0: 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And discover the inspiring culture, the Red Rock beauty, and historic Route 66 in Gallup, New Mexico. 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
0: Looking at part of cloudy skies as we finish out our Monday night and start our Tuesday morning. Temperature is going to feel nice, though. Santa Fe down to 51 overnight. Las Vegas, 47. Gallup and Grants both in the mid-40s. Santa Rosa, 58. Los Alamos, 53. Socorro, 61. The overnight in Española, 51. 89.

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Happy 100 to the Mother Road.

Oh, love the vocals on that one, plus the mariachi. That sparks with La Chaviada on 89.1 KANW, New Mexico Music. Every Friday at 5, it is the Top 15 Countdown. That's when Kevin Otero counts them down from Numero 15 hasta Numero 1, the most requested songs here on KANW. It's the music now of La

0: The music of Lion Rain, that is Margarita on 89.1 KANW, New Mexico Music. And the New Mexico Department of Health helpline is staffed by nurses for healthcare connections, health questions, reproductive health services, and provider support. 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The helpline number is 1-833-SWNURSE. Yeah, so that's Southwest Nurse. Or the numbers, the digits themselves, it's 1-833-796-8773.
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It's Matilda on 89.1 KANW, New Mexico Music. 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

0: Olivas, Yo Te Amare. On 89.1 KANW, New Mexico Music. Coming in tonight, 6 until 10, that is Paul Roybal with New Mexico Music and Your Dedications. And then Robert Bennett takes over 10 until 2 as he brings you Top 40 Music. 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

looking at partly cloudy skies as we start our Tuesday. Later on this afternoon, a little breezy. Really no chance for showers, though I think most of that moisture is kind of pushed through. Santa Fe's overnight temperature at 51, Las Vegas 47, Gallup and Grants both in the mid-40s, Santa Rosa 58, Los Alamos 53, Socorro 61, the overnight in Española 51.

0: National Hispanic Heritage Month is September 15th through October 15th. 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

0: That is the music of Phil Fernandez, Está de Gas. It's an original tune from him. It sounds good, doesn't it? It's on 89.1 KANW, New Mexico Music. 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

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Luisa G with Kiki Modrancon on 89.1 KANW, New Mexico Music. And make sure to stay informed with us here with KANW News. Marianne Hatcher brings it to you in the morning. Gary Dahl has it for you in the afternoon. It's local, relevant, and timely. That's KANW News on air and online at KANW.org. Sangre joven now.

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KGGA Gallup. 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

The music of Al Erkin Jr. Yeah, it's a classic. Flor de las Flores on 89.1 KANW, New Mexico Music. If it's new, it's on. Here comes the music of Unidad, Mi Casa y Yo, right here at 89 FM.

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0: It looks like partly cloudy skies in the forecast for your Tuesday and seasonable temperatures overnight. It's going to feel nice. Santa Fe is low at 51, Las Vegas 47. Gallup and Grants both in the mid-40s, Santa Rosa 58, Los Alamos 53, Socorro 51, the overnight in Española 49.

0: National Hispanic Heritage Month is September 15th through October 15th. KANW honors the generations of Hispanic Americans who have positively influenced our nation and society.
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That one never gets old, does it? It's a little cumbia from Baby Gaby on 89.1 KANW, New Mexico Music, with Al Hurricane. Now, this is Filomeno.

0: And the music of El Hurricane is Filomeno on 89.1 KANW, New Mexico Music. South Valley Multipurpose Senior Center, they are looking for volunteers to teach classes in art, sewing, crochet, quilting, and more. 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
0: Hey, we're looking at partly cloudy skies for your Tuesday. Temperatures seasonable for your highs. Santa Fe at 76. Las Vegas, 74. Gallup and Grants both in the upper 70s. Santa Rosa, 80. Los Alamos, 77. The high in Española, 81. 89.

0: National Hispanic Heritage Month is September 15th through October 15th. KANW honors the generations of Hispanic Americans who have positively influenced our nation and society.
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0: 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It's Es Tu Amor on 89.1 KANW, New Mexico Music. 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

0: 99.1 KANW, New Mexico Music. 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
0: That's a nice start to your Tuesday. Partly cloudy skies and seasonable temperatures. Yeah, it's going to feel good. Santa Fe's high at 76, Las Vegas at 74. Galpin and Grants both in the upper 70s, Santa Rosa 80, Taos 77, Las Lunas 84, the high in Rio Rancho 82.

0: National Hispanic Heritage Month is September 15th through October 15th. 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

0: 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On 89.1 KANW, New Mexico Music. 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

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It's Terry Bryan on your radio with New Mexico Music and, of course, your dedications. Kevin Otero follows 2 until 6 with New Mexico Music. 4 o'clock is the traffic reports to get you home safe. 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

0: The latest from Daniel Lee Gallegos, it's Margarita on 89.1 KANW, New Mexico Music. NPR's Morning Edition up for you now at 4 a.m. Michael Brasher is your host. Marianne Hatchett with the latest news, plus we get you updated with the latest weather forecast as you plan your Tuesday. 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

0: matter who's in charge, without fear or favor. Donald Trump doesn't like that concept. He would like to break apart that concept. It's why you're seeing him going after news organization after news organization. He's going after networks, even their comedians. But we can't let that deter us. We have to stand tough, especially in this moment as we're heading into the midterms. The public is counting on the press to stand tall. This is no time to bend the knee.
1: Jim Acosta is an independent journalist and former CNN White House correspondent. Jim, thanks so much.
0: Thanks, Steve.
2: Civil rights organizations are calling for an independent investigation after Immigration and Customs Enforcement agents shot a Venezuelan man Sunday in Austin, Texas. Greta Diaz-Gonzalez-Vasquez from member station KUT has more.
3: A day after Wilber Rafael Garces Perez was shot and detained by ICE, he said he hadn't received the proper medical care and still has a bullet lodged into his back. He talked on speakerphone during a press conference facilitated by his attorney, Kate Lincoln Goldfinch, on Monday. He said he's still in pain. The bullet fractured his collarbone and doctors didn't risk removing the bullet because it was too close to his spine. Lincoln Goldfinch said that Garces Perez entered the country legally in 2024 and had a valid work permit. But a deportation order was issued after he missed a court hearing for his immigration case. Garces Perez was working delivering food and said he didn't realize he was being pulled over. He says the ICE agents only turned on their lights after they had sideswiped his car. On a post on X Sunday, the Department of Homeland Security said Homeland Security investigations will lead the inquiry into the shooting and the FBI will assist. HSI is the principal investigative arm of DHS. NPR has reached out to DHS with questions about the status of the investigation, including if body camera footage is available, but has not heard back. On Monday, the president of the League of United Latin American Citizens, Román Palomares, called for independent oversight of federal immigration enforcement.
4: No agency can be the sole judge of its own conduct. Not DHS, not ICE, and on this record, not the Department of Justice.
3: The shooting rattled the neighborhood where it took place. The owner of an ice cream shop who saw when Garces Perez was being detained says he approached one of the ICE agents and told him that his actions were un-American. The business owner, Carlos, asked NPR not to use his full name for fear of retaliation against his business. After being released from the hospital, Garces Perez is now being held at the South Texas ICE Processing Center in Pearsall, about 130 miles southwest of Austin. For NPR News, I'm Greta Diaz-Gonzalez-Vasquez in Austin.
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6: KNW is 520 and 63 degrees, partly cloudy and 81 today in the Heights, 83 in the Valley, and Santa Fe 76. Las Vegas high temperatures 75, other high temperatures in Gallup 74, Grant 76, Santa Rosa 82, in Los Alamos 74, Socorro.

0: even though ballots for the midterms have already been mailed out. The latest ruling is from a federal appeals court, which said Monday the state should use a map designed to flip a seat for Republicans. Another trip to the Supreme Court is almost certain. St. Louis Public Radio's Jason Rosenbaum reports.
1: Just on September 10th, the U.S. Supreme Court seemed to almost close the door on redistricting in Missouri. It refused to intervene in a ruling by the state Supreme Court that blocked a map backed by President Trump. The state court said it had to be approved by Missouri voters before it could be used. That meant the same map as the one used in 2022 and 2024 should still be used this November, helping the Democrats' chances of holding a seat in Kansas City. But Monday, a federal appeals court for the Eighth Circuit ruled that the GOP plan should be used on November 3rd because it was the map used already in the August primaries. One of the plaintiffs, Republican Congressman Bob Onder of suburban St. Louis, said the appeals court should prevail over the state court to protect the rights of primary voters.
2: So really the question is whether 1.2 million Missouri voters would be disenfranchised by an activist Missouri Supreme Court. And I think today the Eighth Circuit said no, they would not be, that those votes cast on August 4th would count. I think it's a big victory for democracy and for the rule of law.
1: The last-minute court fight is happening now, in part because the Republican Secretary of State delayed ruling on the petition drive that gave the voters a say on the redistricting. The appeals court Monday blocked enforcement of its own ruling until September 28th to give proponents of the referendum time to appeal to the U.S. Supreme Court. Chuck Hatfield represents the redistricting opponents and expects to win.
3: The Supreme Court of the United States has been pretty clear that the federal courts are prohibited from interfering in elections this close to Election Day. And I think this is kind of a classic example of why that should not be done. You know, votes have already been cast by military members.
1: The U.S. Supreme Court has already declined twice to allow the GOP map to take effect, but it hasn't ruled out hearing the case again. For NPR News, I'm Jason Rosenbaum in St. Louis.
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5: Morning edition in New Mexico is on KANW. Coming up at 8 o'clock this morning, it's On Point. There's at least a 50% chance your driver's license is currently for sale on the dark web. How 153 million U.S. driver's licenses were stolen. Who's hacking and selling your data? That's the topic on Point. 8 o'clock this morning, KANW.
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5: KNW 621, a significant and potentially dangerous surge of monsoon moisture will cross through New Mexico through Thursday night. Partly cloudy weather, high today 78 and the heights 80 in the valley with a 50% chance of rainfall today. The high today for Santa Fe should be 72, Las Vegas 69, 74 in Gallup. Grants at 72 degrees, Santa Rosa high should be 78, in Espanola 79, Taos 73 degrees.
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0: Cés Pérez entered the country legally in 2024 and had a valid work permit. But a deportation order was issued after he missed a court hearing for his immigration case. Garcés Pérez was working delivering food and said he didn't realize he was being pulled over. He says the ICE agents only turned on their lights after they had side-swiped his car. On a post on X Sunday, the Department of Homeland Security said Homeland Security investigations will lead the inquiry into the shooting and the FBI will assist. HSI is the principal investigative arm of DHS. NPR has reached out to DHS with questions about the status of the investigation, including if body camera footage is available, but has not heard back. On Monday, the president of the League of United Latin American Citizens, Román Palomares, called for independent oversight of federal immigration enforcement.
1: No agency can be the sole judge of its own conduct. Not DHS, not ICE, and on this record, not the Department of Justice.
0: The shooting rattled the neighborhood where it took place. The owner of an ice cream shop who saw when Garcés Pérez was being detained says he approached one of the ICE agents and told him that his actions were un-American. The business owner, Carlos, asked NPR not to use his full name for fear of retaliation against his business. After being released from the hospital, Garcés Pérez is now being held at the South Texas ICE Processing Center in Pearsall, about 130 miles southwest of Austin. For NPR News, I'm Greta Díaz-González-Vázquez in Austin.
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4: Morning, it's KANW and KANW 2. It's 7:19 now. Partly cloudy weather, a chance of heavy rainfall in the late afternoon or early evening hours. High should be 78 and the heights 80 degrees expected today in the valley. High for Santa Fe and Fort Grants should be at 72, in Las Vegas 79. Gallup High should be 74 and Los Alamos 71. The Espanola Valley High should be at 79 degrees. KANW and KANW 2.
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4: KNW at 720, KNW traffic now. Northbound 98th Street, report of a crash at the approach to I-40. Traffic backing up a bit in that area. Also, westbound Coors Bypass, report of a stalled vehicle, which is causing some slowdown in traffic as you approach the Ellison intersection. Drive with care, 720 KNW.
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2: 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I'm Leila Fadel.
9: And I'm Steve Inskeep. The Hollywood agent Ari Emanuel says agents recruit actors and directors by asking a question. Are you happy?

0: FBI investigation can bear fruit, Alan, or is it too little too late?
1: I think that it's really hard to put the genie back in the bottle when you have 150 million driver's licenses posted on the dark web, probably already purchased or obtained by other folks. Chasing that down is immeasurably harder, right, than trying to prevent it in the first place. And I think that, you know, one thing that really struck me in the reporting was the note kind of at the end of the reporting about the response from idscan.net, which is that they're offering credit protection services, right? Credit protection services do not in any way compensate individuals from the loss of their driver's license, given the nature of the risks that they face. Credit protection services only address like a small sliver of the problems that are created by this breach.
0: Well, you're listening to Alan Butler. He's executive director and president of the Electronic Privacy Information Center. And we're talking about this huge data breach that actually happened with a third party company that put 153 million driver's licenses for sale on the dark web. We'll be back. This is On Point.
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2: 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And tonight, 10 o'clock until 2, it's Robert Bennett, today's hits for a Tuesday. That's coming up right here on KANW.
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0: You're back with On Point. I'm Meghna Chakrabarty, and today we're talking about a huge data breach that happened with a company called idscan.net. It's a really important and large-scale third-party ID verification company, and some 153 million driver's licenses that idscan.net had under its protection were hacked and then put up for sale on the dark web. And Alan Butler joins us today. He's executive director and president of the Electronic Privacy Information Center. And by the way, just as a side note, Alan, I'm just looking back at Brian Krebs's report here. IDScan.net's own documentation shows that it's not just a sort of a visual image that their machines scan. They also scan in infrared and ultraviolet light. And I think that's one of the things that helps, that captures then all the sort of anti-counterfeiting technology, right?
1: Right, exactly.
0: Okay. So tell me, why or what are the justifications that these third-party companies give for not just doing sort of an instantaneous scan, verifying the document, and then deleting the information? Why do they keep them in these databases, which turn out to repeatedly be the kind of weak points in the cybersecurity networks around the world?
1: I mean, I think you really rarely hear any meaningful justification for retaining that sort of data that can, as far as we can see, only do harm in keeping it, other than kind of a cost, right? Like it feels slightly more expensive to them upfront to build the system in a different way, but that's why you need to impose costs on the back end if when these things happen. But I think also there's a risk that a lot of companies see data as value to them, right? And they're thinking to themselves down the line, oh, maybe we'll maybe this data will be something we can

0: New Mexico's best election coverage is on KANW FM and HD1 Albuquerque, KXNM Encino, KANR Santa Rosa, KIDS Grants, KGGA Gallup, KEDP Las Vegas, and KANW.org.
1: It's the Splendid Table from APM American Public Media. I'm Francis Lamb. You don't have to be a bitter person to like bitter flavors, but you might become bitter about the status of bitterness these days.
2: Food producers have been breeding bitterness out of our vegetables and our fruits. Also, have you noticed how people have changed about Brussels sprouts? When I was a child, Brussels sprouts were like, everyone hated them. And now...
1: Yeah, it's on every menu.
2: It's on every menu. Yeah. And I don't think it's just because we've learned how to cook them. It's been proven there is something in this. They are changing food to make it more palatable, to make it milder, sweeter. That's what they've been doing because it sells better.
1: That's Alexina Anatole, whose debut book is all about how wonderful bitter things can be. We talked to her, and we have ace recipe maven Genevieve Coe to help me take some of your fall cooking questions. It's all coming up on The Splendid Table.
3: Live from NPR News in Washington, I'm Korva Coleman. President Trump is asking aloud whether he should wipe out the nation of Iran. Trump is addressing the annual opening session of the UN General Assembly in New York. He says he has a big decision to make. He wondered if Iran would make a deal with him, or Trump asked if he should quickly annihilate Iran. And Trump asked if he should, quote, drive them into hell with no chance of survival. The president says he thinks he'll make a deal with Iran right after the midterm elections because he says it doesn't make any sense for Iran not to. Before Trump's remarks, Secretary of State Marco Rubio told Fox News it's possible Trump might meet Iranian leaders on the UN sidelines.
4: I don't think anything is scheduled at this point, but we're certainly open to something like that, especially if it has the prospects of leading to something positive and ultimately achieving the goal of what this is all about, and that is the fact that Iran can never have a nuclear weapon.
3: It's not clear if Iranian leaders will meet Trump following his questions about whether to annihilate their country. Separately, Trump is scheduled to meet with Ukraine's President Volodymyr Zelensky on the UN sidelines. NPR's Michelle Kellerman reports the focus of their talks is expected to be ending Russia's war with Ukraine.
5: In a social media post, President Trump says the, quote, ridiculous and never-ending war with Ukraine must be ended, saying Russia has lost control of its diesel oil industry. Ukrainian President Volodymyr Zelensky says if Russia stops attacking Ukrainian infrastructure, his country will stop attacking Russian energy. The European Union's top diplomat, Kaya Kallas, is also putting the onus on Moscow.
6: The pressure should be on the aggressor to stop attacking civilian infrastructure, and I'm sure that Ukrainian will respond the same way.
5: And she says there should be accountability for Russia's aggression. Michelle Kellerman, NPR News, New York.
3: Young Americans without college degrees are seeing one of the strongest job markets in decades. NPR's Windsor Johnston reports unemployment among these workers is at a low.
7: The Burning Glass Institute says the job market looks much different for recent college graduates who are having a harder time finding work. Georgetown University economist Harry Holzer says one reason is the strength of the construction industry.
8: I do think the construction sector is strong right now. You know, all these data centers being built. Is creating a lot of jobs for skilled construction workers.
7: Holzer says more baby boomers are retiring from the skilled trades just as immigration slows. And with some immigrants reluctant to seek work, more jobs are opening up for other workers. Windsor Johnston, NPR News.
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10: For KANW, I'm Marianne Hatchett.
11: PNM now says it's fixing the problem that's left many people with more expensive electric bills this summer. A meter reader shortage has left tens of thousands of customers facing bigger bills because the utility has had to estimate customers' electric use. PNM spokesperson Eric Chavez said, "We continue to work to fill those positions that are needed to be filled. We have essentially caught up on the meter reads. We do not expect anybody to be estimated or for their meter read to be missed going forward." PNM told KRQE News on Thursday that with hiring more meter readers, customers should not face any more estimations or delayed bills. PNM said about 20% of their more than half a million customers were impacted. There was just under 150,000 customers statewide who were impacted by the meter reading staffing shortage from mid-July to mid-September. The power company said that while it's common to see more customers calling about high bills during the summer when there's peak energy use, customer bill disputes or calls from customers with questions about their bills are up about 3% from last year. They're encouraging customers to call with questions, saying there are ways to help. Chavez said, "We have opportunities for payment plans for programs such as budget billing and assistance through our Good Neighbor Fund as well." The New Mexico Public Regulation Commission said it's received complaints regarding the estimated meter readings primarily from PNM's Alamogordo customers. The PRC said PNM initially reported to the state that customers should expect to see some estimated bills through October. This is KANW.
12: Hey, it's Francis, and this week it's an episode from last year with Genevieve Coe from the New York Times taking your fall cooking questions. Check it out.
13: I'm Francis Lamb, and this is The Splendid Table from APM. Fall unofficially came early this year, in my apartment at least. For me, it's fall again when I can bear to get both a pot of water going for pasta and turn on the oven. So it's been nice in my kitchen for the last few weeks. I have not been concerned about layering on an apron over my shirt. And when we put out a call for listener questions about fall cooking, it seems a lot of you are feeling the same way. To help me take those calls today, we have my friend and deputy editor of New York Times Cooking, Genevieve Coe. Genevieve has always been a pro's pro. I remember, you know, geez, decades ago now, when I was a writer for the late, great magazine Gourmet. She was in the test kitchen, and our editor-in-chief, Ruth Reichel, would constantly be asking, "Hey, have you tried Genevieve's new recipe yet?" And if you knew what's up, your answer should have always been yes. So, hey, Genevieve, so great to have you.
14: Hey, Francis, it's always so nice to talk to you.
13: You know, you know this already, I tell you this every time I see you, but I always love your recipes, and I'm always so interested in seeing what you're choosing to write about. And I guess you're working on a recipe right now for smoking your own salmon?
14: I am. So as you know, I think I mentioned this to you the other day, but I actually have relocated to Los Angeles and am working on the New York Times LA Bureau. But one of the nice benefits of being out here is being able to actually grill again.
13: Have a backyard.
14: Right, have a backyard, actually grill. And I love smoking, not cigarettes, obviously. I love, yeah, so it's been super fun. And lately have been working on smoking salmon. You know, it's really tricky to cold smoke salmon at home, though. So I'm trying to figure out how to hot smoke salmon and make it taste like cold smoked salmon.
13: Oh, wow. Okay.
14: You know, right? Hello. Like, just for, like, food safety, right? Like, I want to make sure, obviously, it's all good to go. But yeah, that's sort of what I'm experimenting with right now.
13: I remember when I learned the difference between hot smoked and cold smoked salmon. I was, like, 19 years old. but I think when most people hear smoked salmon, right, they think of that beautiful, like, translucent, you know, thinly sliced, you put it on a bagel or you eat it with, you know, sometimes with dill and lemons, like, you know, that sort of like delicate thing.
14: Yeah.
13: And hot smoked salmon is actually cooked, right? That smoked salmon is cured and technically raw, but hot smoked salmon is actually cooked. And it is, I find like a good hot smoked salmon is delicious, but it's actually quite harder to come by, I think, than a good cold smoked salmon.
14: Yeah, I've seen it at some seafood counters, but it is a bit harder to come by. And I think what I love about cold smoked salmon, like really, really, really cold smoked salmon that's been cured a long time too, is this really intense, almost like chewy texture. right? Which is something you don't quite get with like the cold smoked salmon that's meant for like lox or gravlax, which isn't smoked at all, but where it's really tender in silky slices. And then hot smoked salmon, you get this sort of lovely flakiness, but a little bit of chew. Like I love when there's a cold smoked salmon that's both somehow silky and chewy. So not as far as jerky, right? I don't want salmon jerky, and I don't want like straight up salmon candy, which like, you know, you really have to chew, like the kind you take on like camping trips. But something with a nice, with a nice chew that's not tough. So, you know, there are certain words that I know from my native Cantonese that I wish I could translate into English, but there isn't. And it's this concept of ngan, which is like, it's somehow chewy and tender. It's often used to describe like perfectly cooked noodles, right? So it's not soft. Mm. There's chew, there's like resistance, but it's still really silky. And that's really what I'm achieving. Yeah. So it's a combination of trying to achieve the right taste, right? The balance of salt, smoke, and sugar, right? That balance where it's not, you don't want it super sweet, but you definitely want that sweetness. And you definitely want the savoriness, and you want the almost sort of like the smokiness I'm looking for is like when you feel the wisps of the smoke, but not like you're in a cloud of smoke. Does that make sense? When you're eating something, you either are tasting the like lovely, gentle wisps of it, and other times you feel like, oh no, I might be like choking on a huge cloud of smoke.
15: So flavorful and delicate. Okay, well, coming soon to New York Times Cooking.
14: Yeah.
15: Right on. I'm excited for that. Yeah. Okay, so we have a bunch of callers lined up who really want to talk to you. Should we go to them?
14: Yeah, of course. So excited.
15: Terrific. Well, thank you. Okay, let's start with Artie. Hi, Artie.
14: Hi, Artie.
16: Hi. Hi.
15: Hi. Where are you calling from?
16: I'm calling from Philadelphia.
15: I love Philly. It's like the most underrated restaurant city in the entire country, I think. What do you want to talk about?
16: My question is there a difference between buying previously frozen fish from the seafood counter and frozen fish in the freezer case at the grocery store, besides the price?
15: Oh.
14: Yeah. I think about this a lot. Yeah.
15: I think about this all the time.
14: I do.
15: I don't sleep at night.
14: Sometimes I lie awake in bed thinking about it.
15: Well, actually, okay, Genevieve, I want to hear your opinions on this. And Artie, I think you have actually unveiled a little bit of a secret, I think, for a lot of people, which is a lot of the times the fresh fish in the store counter, you know, in the refrigerated case, has in fact been frozen. It's not like, oh, we took it off the boat this morning and somehow it got to your supermarket.
16: You know? Right.
15: It has been frozen, and oftentimes frozen at sea, frozen actually on the boat where it was caught. And so your question is there a difference between buying that and buying, like going to the freezer aisle and grabbing like blocks of frozen fish that you'll defrost
16: exactly.
15: One day at home?
16: Yeah.
15: Okay.
16: Yeah. Yep.
15: Genevieve? Yeah. You think about this a lot.
14: I do, because I do think, you know, those individually quick frozen fish fillets that you can buy in the freezer section, like that is almost as fresh as you can get it, right? Because it's been frozen right after it's been caught, and right, it's still like rock hard and it's so fresh. And it is true that a lot of seafood counters, that's essentially what you're getting, except that they've thawed it. So for me, oftentimes the huge difference is really in time, right? Do you want to make dinner now? Or have you planned ahead enough that you have bought and are keeping a stash of those frozen fillets, but you've had the foresight to take it out of the freezer to thaw in the fridge? Because I really think that that's the most ideal way to thaw those fillets. I have in a pinch for sure slipped one of those, you know, completely sealed packets in cold water to quick thaw. But the texture the texture isn't quite as good as when you have the foresight either, you know, the night before, depending on how thick the fillet is, you know, putting in the fridge the night before or in the morning. So, yeah, the big difference is how much planning have you done to give yourself that time to thaw and to thaw it well and to thaw it properly, you know, so that it does so, you know, evenly. And in an ideal world, most fish counters are going to thaw it really nicely, but... but sometimes, you know, you want to take a look. You want to see, it should never look dry, right? The surface of the fish should never look dry, but also shouldn't look mushy or like too like slimy at all. So I think the main difference is really in the thawing.
15: Yeah. And that's such an unsexy thing to talk about.
14: I know. But it's so much more. I do both. I think I love from fresh fish counters, depending on where you live. I'm in Philly, you're still pretty near the water, and I'm sure you have some amazing markets. You know, if you mm-hmm. can get fish there that's been caught like that morning, that's amazing, yeah. right? That is a whole different level of deliciousness. But if you're choosing between frozen and previously frozen, I don't want to be a hypocrite and be like, oh, just plan ahead, because I can never, I never find myself with enough foresight to do that. But those frozen fillets are really great.
16: Great. That's super helpful.
15: I think there's a little bit more that I think I would love to add to this a little bit, which is I have recently, you know, been kind of amazed, Arti, actually, in some of the quality of the frozen, like the still frozen fish that I can buy. You know, like there's really great technology on fishing boats these days to really freeze that fish very, very quickly and very, very well. And this is getting into real nerdiness, but when you freeze things, there's actually a difference in quality depending on how you freeze them, right? So if you take something and you chuck it in your freezer at home, you know, it turns into a solid block of ice sooner or later. But if you freeze it at much lower temperature, i.e. freeze it much faster, the freshness is actually preserved. The quality of the food is actually often preserved. And there's a whole sort of scientific reason for it. And that is, like, if you freeze something really quickly, then like the ice just kind of like the water content turns to ice immediately. And it doesn't have time to like form crystals slowly. And if you freeze it, you know, at like a home freezer temperature, the long time it takes for the ice to form crystals means that those crystals have time to like really get big, and they start to like poke, and they poke at the cell walls, and they break the cell walls. And so when you defrost them, all those cell walls have already been broken. So like a lot of the moisture in those cells starts to come out. And so that's why sometimes when you defrost something, there's a lot of water in the bag or something like that. And ships now have like incredible freezing technology where they can just really freeze it super fast. And there's something actually to the idea of like keeping it frozen all the way through until it gets to your home. And to your point, Genevieve, like you're defrosting it slowly in the refrigerator. So the thawing is sort of the opposite situation where you can like to thaw it slowly. Then like it's truly almost as if the fish was caught, you know, moments ago. So yeah, I think Genevieve's point too, like if you're looking at the store and you're buying the quote unquote fresh fish, much of it already has been frozen, but you want to take a look at there. And also like the old saw of like, oh, go to a place where they actually do sell a lot of fish. So there's a lot of turnover in the inventory.
16: Right.
15: You'll probably do pretty well either way.
14: Yeah. And to your point, Francis, the other thing I do look for is in terms of that really high quality freezing, ideally the supply chain, it's that frozen all the way through. But if you're looking at a bag of those frozen fillets and there's a lot of ice crystals, or, you know, clearly it hasn't been super frozen all the way. In that case, I wouldn't necessarily get that frozen stuff.
15: Yeah, if you're seeing snow.
14: You know, if you're seeing snow on the bags and stuff, you're like, oh no, this is at some point like not been as frozen as it should be.
15: Yeah.
16: Okay.
15: Yeah, I would keep a lookout for that. If you look inside those little frozen packets and you start to see like ice crystals inside on the exterior, maybe it's just like, oh, the humidity in the air froze to it or whatever. But if you start to see ice crystals inside that frozen bag, I would maybe move on from there.
16: Okay. Thank you. That was really helpful.
15: Right on. We'll enjoy your fish cooking and we'll talk to you later.
16: Thanks. Take care, guys.
15: We're taking your cooking questions with Genevieve Coe, deputy editor of New York Times Cooking. More with her and you in a minute. I'm Francis Lamb, and this is The Splendid Table from APM, American Public Media.
17: 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I'm Brenda Yeager. A significant

0: Good morning. You're listening to KANW. I'm Brenda Yeager. A significant and potentially dangerous surge of monsoon moisture is forecasted today through Thursday night, with widespread showers and thunderstorms, many with heavy rainfall and some with flash flooding. Right now it's 68 degrees in Albuquerque, where the forecasted high today is 78 in the Heights and 80 in the Valley. And the low tonight will be 57. On the next Fresh Air, cyber scams. Andy Greenberg from Wired Magazine tells us about a cyber crime operation in Southeast Asia that traps computer engineers into participating in schemes that defraud victims. We will also talk about cyber attacks on American infrastructure and a scam involving our show. Join us today for Fresh Air coming up at 10. The Splendid Table continues now on KANW, New Mexico's first FM station and New Mexico's number one public radio station.
1: 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I'm Francis Lamb, and this is The Splendid Table, the show for curious cooks and eaters. We're taking your fall cooking questions today with the New York Times' Genevieve Coe. Let's get back to it. Let's move on to Layla. Hi, Layla.
2: Hi.
1: Where are you calling from?
2: How are you? I'm calling from St. Paul, Minnesota.
1: Home base. Right on. Okay, so what can we talk about?
2: Well, I wanted to talk about one of the challenges I find of being a solo cooking-for-one person who often finds that after I've made a large meal, after 2, maybe 3 days, start feeling a little tired of the meal and then think I should freeze it. And so I will do that and then know full well that I'm not going to go back and ever eat that.
1: You fully turned your back. I'm so over you. I'm just pretending to still care.
2: Yes, it feels like you just have to at least make that attempt. And it will then sit in my freezer. I often will pull it out just to look at it and then typically throw it away because I see it's iced over. And so I'm just curious, like, what suggestions you have regarding how to, like, truly freeze food in a way that makes it appetizing to eat. Some strategies. I don't know. I'm at a loss.
1: okay. Wait. Time out. So are you talking about, like, you're nervous about the quality? I didn't know we get so much freezing today, so much freezer talk. But are you worried about, like, the quality goes down after you've frozen it? Or are you talking about, like, I'm just so sick of this food and I just don't want to throw it out, so I'm, like, staying in a relationship for appearance's sake?
2: Yeah, I guess maybe some tips as to, like, what food actually does freeze well. And if there are better strategies that I could take.
1: Right. Well, Genevieve, do you want to talk about, like, what freezes well, like the sort of technical aspects of that?
3: Totally. And this is something that I actually do love to do a lot. But, you know, we were just talking about the way ice crystals form and which foods really hold up well and which don't. And we were just talking about how well frozen fish holds up. But that's a great example of something that doesn't freeze well, right? Because once fish is cooked, there actually is such a high water content, the flesh will end up mushy if you try to defrost it. That's not true of all proteins, particularly those that were already long cooked to begin with. So braises and soups and stews remain sort of the best types of things you can freeze that are fully cooked, right? Like, if you have a beautifully seared steak, you're not going to want to try to freeze and then defrost it because there isn't a great way to bring back that texture. But if you have, like, braised short ribs in the sauce and you're packaging it in the sauce, that's a type of dish that you can make all the way through and then thaw it, and it will still taste really great. And one thing I do to get myself excited about that again, if I'm then thawing it instead of thinking it as, like, of it as a sad freezer leftover, I'll do whatever I can to add freshness to it at that point. So, you know, that could mean, like, if you have a ton of parsley or even, like, turning it into something else, right? Turning it into tacos. Turning it into a pasta sauce, like just simmering it with, like, tomato sauce, and you have an almost instant bolognese. So any sorts of soup, stews, or braises freeze really well. Another category of food that I love to prep and then thaw and eat

0: or basically any sort of dumpling-like things. So any form of dumplings where you're filling the wrappers, and samosas are great for this too. Turnover, savory turnovers, also sweet turnovers, but savory turnovers, right? You form them all and freeze them all on a sheet pan so that they're not touching each other until they get rock solid. And this is before cooking them, right? So after assembling, but before cooking. And then you can just transfer those to an airtight container or bag and then cook a few at a time. So that's not quite the same as what you're asking in terms of like what to do with leftovers, but that is a great strategy to be able to then cook a few of something at a time from something you've kept in the freezer. But yeah, you basically want things that have already been so fully cooked and are of such a texture that when you do reheat them, they maintain that texture. And sadly, most vegetables don't do well unless they're in a stew or in a soup, like a pureed soup holds up well. Or anything too acidic, like anything with yogurt will break. So you don't really want to freeze like a yogurt sauce.
1: Yeah, well, I learned a lesson in that when I was going away, on vacation or something like that, and we had like, a 1/2 gallon of milk that was still, perfectly good. And so I'm like, well, I'll just freeze the milk. And I came back and I was like, what happened to you? I don't know you anymore.
0: Yeah, just separate.
1: So yeah, dairy products will tend to break is the sort of nerdy word for it. But, the yogurt will split. So it'll get like really watery and then it become kind of curdy. It just becomes kind of pretty unappetizing. And even milk, when it defrosts, will do the same thing. But other than that, like I'm fully with Genevieve on this. Basically, my guideline on it is if you've cooked something and it is like wet, it's saucy, it's soupy, like that will freeze beautifully. Well, thanks for the call,
2: Great.
1: Leila.
2: Thank you so much. Yeah, I appreciate your time.
1: Yeah, good luck redeveloping your relationship with your frozen foods.
2: I'm excited.
1: Don't let them listen to this.
2: Have a good day.
0: Yeah.
1: All right, bye.
2: Bye.
1: All right, let's go to Inez.
3: Hi.
1: Hi, how are you? What do you want to talk about?
3: I'm doing well, thank you. Hi, Genevieve. Hi.
0: Hi, Inez.
3: I had a question. So I'm from Venezuela, and in Venezuela, we don't have four seasons, right? So when I came to the U.S., I was met with the joy of eating things that are specific to the fall. And one of those things is pumpkin pie. And initially, I super fell in love with it. But as years have gone by, I feel like it's become kind of boring to me. And I feel like, and this has happened to me a lot with like sweets in the U.S., it feels a lot of times overly sweet. And it feels like oftentimes it tastes a lot just like cinnamon. And so I was wondering if you had any tips on how to kind of elevate a pumpkin pie and kind of like find like new ways to enjoy it. And I kind of want to find that spark in it one more time.
1: Oh my goodness. All these callers. It's either frozen food or trying to rekindle lost love. Genevieve, what do you how are we gonna make her fall back in love with pumpkin pie?
0: Oh, I think one of the greatest things about pumpkin pie is that it actually can take so many different seasonings and flavors. So it's actually a wonderful canvas for you to work with. And I would actually even just start with a concept of like what dairy you're using, or maybe that's not quite the right word, because a really traditional way is to use evaporated milk or canned milk, but you can try actually just going with straight heavy cream for a really creamy flavor and shifting that proportion. Coconut milk is another one of my favorite things to blend
1: Oh, yum.
0: into, pumpkin pie. And if you wanted really to get the richness of the coconut flavor, you could actually use coconut cream and then reduce the sugar. And that is one big thing about pumpkin pie. You can absolutely reduce the sugar or swap in different sweeteners. So you can definitely do maple as a really natural fall flavor, but honey works really well too. If you have if you're into, I don't really love agave, but if you're into agave, that would give you a different sweetness. And cinnamon is, it can get pretty boring. But I think there are a lot of other really warm and interesting spices you could do aside from the usual, like cinnamon, nutmeg. You can definitely try cardamom, which I think is a
1: I
0: lovely
1: was just going
0: warm
1: to say, yeah.
0: spice. And then if you want to even play with the idea of going a tiny bit savory in those spices, I think coriander is lovely. The sort of bitter edge of turmeric is really nice. Even a little grinding of black pepper gives it a kick. And to that end too, like I think pumpkin could take well to a little bit of heat if you want to like infuse, whatever dairy or cream you're using with like maybe a habanero or another chili, just to infuse it, not to make it spicy, but just to give it that that little bit of spice and warm heat in there. Yeah, you can definitely play with all these different seasonings and flavors.
3: Oh, that's amazing. All right. Thank you so much for the advice. I'll definitely be trying, especially the coconut. That's, oh, wow. Yeah. Yes.
1: Yeah, that sounds super cool. Of course. Awesome. Well, thank you for the call, Ynez.
3: Thank you so much for everything, for responding. And thanks, Genevieve, for your time. Oh, I appreciate
0: it. Of course.
3: It.
0: Pleasure.
1: All right. Enjoy pumpkin pie season. All right. We have Gracia with us. Hey, Gracia.
4: Hi.
1: What do you want to talk about?
4: Well, I've been getting a CSA box throughout the summer, and I have a lot of cabbage that comes in it, and I really try and use up my box, and I've been trying to come up with new ideas, and I'm really striking out. I've made salads, I've made slaws, I've made spring rolls, I've made fried rice, and I am coming up empty at this point.
1: You know, I like, everyone always talks about, like, the cliche of, like, the summer garden or summer CSA box, and like, there's so much zucchini, what do I do with all the zucchini? But I think hitting on the cabbage problem is I think a lot of people are being seen right now or feeling seen right now. I happen to be a lover of cabbage, so I don't often find myself being like, there's too much, but they're also huge. Like when you buy them, they can be like, here's 6 pounds, here's a bowling ball of cabbage, good luck. So Genevieve, what you got?
0: Well, this is something we think about all the time at NYT Cooking, because we also love cabbage and know that there's so much of it out in the world. And so we have, so our very creative sort of huge team of recipe developers have come up with so many ways to use it. And one of the things that's come up lately is to, you know, instead of being sick and tired of it, is to really lean into it and celebrate it. And so one of the things that, one of the styles of cabbage dishes we've been doing a lot of are really deeply roasting big wedges of the cabbage. And then once you have that, you can sort of do so many different things with that base. One of our developers, Hedy Lou McKinnon, turned it into this dish that had like a garlicky caper oil all over it. So instead of just trying to turn it into a side dish, like turning it into this big main dish, we also have turned it into a Caesar, like using that same method. We also have a version with like miso brown butter, but just that concept of like, instead of slicing it thin or chopping it up, to really lean into the hugeness and ubiquity of it, and to roast these really deeply roast big wedges, which just transforms them. But the other thing, you know, but of course, you can only do that so much. So I know in summer I often, I love to turn it into chow chow, which is a condiment from the South. And it really uses up all the summer veg. So I'm not quite sure what else you have in that produce box, but for sure it includes peppers, if you have green tomatoes. But it's a type of relish or pickle that is easy enough to make and actually keeps for a nice long time, and is so good on hot dogs. I mean, it's good on everything, but at that time of year.
1: It's like a chopped up, sweet and tangy pickle relish, basically. But without cucumbers, like you use like every other kind of vegetable in it.
0: Yeah, so those are some of the ways that aren't salad or slaw. And then the other is really just to use it as a bed. So I don't know if you eat meat, but use it as a bed to roast, especially chicken on top of it, but, you know, sort of any sort of roast.
4: All of those sound so delicious.
1: Yeah. I mean, you know the old, like, apparently Mark Twain thing about, like, eternity is two people and a ham? I kind of feel like, you know, the vegetable version is like, eternity is two people and a large head of cabbage. But I'm totally with Genevieve. Like, you just got to go for it. So, like, if you get the big wedges, I love. I started making this, like, we vacation with another family every year. And one year, we got a cabbage. And so I'm like, oh, we had the grill going. So I just grilled them instead of roasted them. But, like, same idea, wedges of cabbage, seasoned with a little salt and oil, threw it out the grill, got nice and charred on two sides and tender on the inside. And I did a nuoc cham, which is a Vietnamese, you know, it's like the table sauce in Vietnamese restaurants of fish sauce, water, sugar, little garlic, sometimes some grated carrot, and lime juice. And, like, my friends every year are like, when are we going to have that again? When are you going to make that again? So that's a delicious combo. And there's also this very super simple dish that my old friend Molly Weisenberg wrote about once. And it's basically, you can finely shred some cabbage, get a pan, like it could be cast iron skillet, it could be a wok, could be whatever, but like ripping hot. Oil it nicely, throw like a few big handfuls of this cabbage in there, and then don't touch it, and basically let the bottom get like really nice and browned. And then you can stir it, mm-hmm. like you're basically like sauteing or stir frying to cook it through. And then a little soy sauce, a little bit of salt, and then hot sauce, like sriracha or something like that. And have that hot sauce. The sriracha works really nicely because it there's a sweetness in it, so it's sugar, so it caramelizes a little bit too. So it's spicy, it's savory, it's a little tangy. And that on some rice, fry an egg on top, and like they're like, oh my God, when we're tired home from work, like that's our dinner, you know, twice a week. And it's great.
0: That sounds so good.
4: Yeah.
1: Well, thank you for the call, Gracia.
4: Yeah. Thank you guys so much. I love those ideas.
1: It's such a pleasure. And Genevieve, thank you so much for coming by.
0: Oh, thanks so much for having me, Francis.
1: Genevieve Coe is the deputy editor of New York Times Cooking. Back when she was on our show talking about her cookbook, Better Baking, she left us with a recipe for her cinnamon toast graham crackers. She also sent us a bunch of links to info with more ideas for cabbage and freezing leftovers, because that's the kind of person she is. You can find it all at splendidtable.org. You know the five tastes, right? Sweet, salty, sour, umami, and bitter. That's the whole palate of the tongue, no pun intended. And life literally would not be the same without any of them. But I'm sure people are more or less fans of each of them. And if salt can build a country, and sweet can fill a stadium, bitter can, I don't know, have a few people show up on a two-for-one happy hour special. Which is why I was so delighted when Alexina Anatole wrote a whole cookbook on the beauty of bitter-tasting foods. Alexina is a London-based cookbook author whose obsession with taste and flavor led her to ditch her career as a Cambridge-educated investment banker to appear in the competition MasterChef, where she placed as a finalist. It was a massive gamble, one matched only by her choice to write her debut cookbook on the deliciousness of things like grapefruit, kale, and putting coffee in your cake. So hi, Alexina. So nice to have you.
5: Thank you for having me. Such an honor.
1: It's a pleasure. It's a pleasure. So, okay, you're very busy, though. So I'm glad you're making the time, because you are in the midst of writing a five-book series.
5: I know.
1: Which is incredible. All about the fundamental taste. So salty, sweet, sour, umami, and bitter. But I'm so interested in why you started with bitter first.
5: Yeah. So to tell you about that, I need to tell you the context of how I even started working in food, because I used to have a previous life and a very different life. And then I went on MasterChef in the UK. And this is obviously a cooking competition show, high pressure, high stakes. And there are a lot of ways that you can make food delicious, I think. You know, I think time's really powerful in the kitchen. I think knowing who you're cooking for is really powerful. But when you're in a competition setting, you're really limited in a lot of ways on what you can do. But you have to make sure that your food has impact. So when I didn't have the luxury of being able to slow cook a ragu for 6 hours that would be delicious by the end of it. I didn't know what the judges' like favorite foods were, because I think tapping into that or nostalgia is really powerful. So I knew I had to make food that was memorable. And the way that I thought about doing that was through the five tastes. And I was like, well, I think bitter and sour foods can make food really sing. It can make it zingy. It can make it memorable. Mm. And so that was something that the judges really started to pick up on as I went through the competition, and that took me to the final, was like, you love these bitter flavors, you play with them, and it makes food, we don't expect it to work, but it does. And then when I came off the show and I knew that I really wanted to write a cookbook, I spent a while thinking about what I was going to write about. And that feedback kept kind of looping in my brain. And I was like, no one has really talked about this, like bitterness. It's this thing that we just kind of avoid. We think of that, like, bitter just has all these negative connotations. And I mean,
1: it's literally synonymous with disgust.
5: I know.
1: And upset.
5: Yeah.
1: But you're a fan.
5: But I'm a fan. I love bitter flavors. So, and the thing, I just think what kind of struck me when I started thinking about this was, there were just a lot of contradictions. I was like, okay, cool. So we think bitter's really like bad and negative. It's also associated with like toxic foods. We think of bitter foods as potentially being poisonous. And I was like, but wait a minute. What about like the way we're all obsessed with coffee and espresso? And how about dark chocolate, which is becoming increasingly popular? And I was like, we like alcohol. We like beer. These things are quite bitter. So I was like, maybe... Mm-hmm. maybe it isn't as obvious. You know, maybe it isn't just we dislike it. Maybe there's something more going on. So that was kind of what piqued my interest, I guess.
1: That's so interesting. Okay, so again, like the word bitter is quite synonymous, right? Like almost literally with, oh, you were talking about something, a bitter person, or yeah, it was a bitter feeling, you know, like.
5: Not good.
1: Yeah, it is like it's synonymous with this negativity. But yeah, right, there are these things that like not just people love, but like actually rely on, right? People rely on their coffee. And I guess you could say some people rely on chocolate.
5: Yeah, for
1: but
5: sure.
1: Those are also
5: guilty.
1: Yeah, those are truly naturally quite bitter. Mm. So what's the story here? Is it just that it's more complex? Is it like, oh, we're just not thinking of like the ways in which we are interacting and enjoying bitter things? Like what's the deal?
5: We don't realize that having some bitterness present can make food more interesting and more delicious and more compelling. And I think sometimes we don't realize the bitterness is there doing that. Because I always say, I mean, obviously, if you really love bitter flavors, go to town, like you can have some, there are some very bitter ingredients out there. But actually, it's not necessarily about eating a dish and going, wow, there's loads of bitterness in this. But it's the fact that the bitterness is a kind of base note of flavor that is creating something more interesting to eat. And I always think it's useful to think of like the world of chocolate, because we have three types of chocolate. We have white chocolate, which isn't really chocolate. It doesn't have any cocoa mass in it. The cocoa mass is the bitter part. So there's no cocoa mass, there's cocoa butter, there's milk and vanilla often.
1: Like sugar, you've
5: got,
1: or whatever.
5: Yeah. Right, and sugar. Milk chocolate, you've got cocoa mass, cocoa butter, milk, sugar. And then dark chocolate is the one that doesn't have any milk in it. It's just cocoa mass, cocoa butter, and a bit of sugar to balance it out. And so white chocolate's the one that has no bitter matter in it. None at all. And in terms of which chocolate is most popular or sells the best, which would you guess that it is?
1: I would assume it's milk.
5: Right. It's milk. Yeah. And what would be the second bestseller?
1: Well, then it'd have to be dark chocolate because white chocolate.
5: Dark chocolate.
1: It's not really chocolate.
5: Right. And white chocolate is actually the least popular of the three types of chocolate. And white chocolate is the only one that doesn't have any bitterness in it. Mm. I think that kind of tells us something, like the presence of bitterness does something, and it produces something that is more kind of compelling and more addictive to us. Because I don't actually think that many people are that fussed about white chocolate, but we all know that, I mean, me included, I love my dark chocolate. And dark chocolate is really catching up to milk chocolate too. It's not far behind now, sales.
1: Oh, that's cool. I didn't know that. That's interesting.
5: Yeah.
1: Alexina Anatole is the author of the cookbook Bitter. More with her in just a minute. I'm Francis Lamb, and this is The Splendid Table from American Public Media.
6: 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I'm Brenda Yeager. Thanks for joining me this morning. Today's Simpatico Award winner is Valentina Roybal of Santa Fe. Happy birthday to you from KANW. It's partly cloudy in Albuquerque this morning, then mostly cloudy with a chance of showers and thunderstorms this afternoon. Some of these thunderstorms may produce heavy rainfall, and tonight, thunderstorms with heavy rainfall are forecasted. On Wednesday, more of the same, thunderstorms with heavy rainfall. The monsoon moisture will decrease on Friday with a continued threat of locally heavy rainfall. And after drier weather this weekend, monsoon moisture and thunderstorm chances will increase again in the west on Sunday and area-wide on Monday. Sunset tonight is at 7:03. 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
1: 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I'm Francis Lamb, and you're listening to The Splendid Table. We're talking about the magic of bitter flavors with Alexina Anatole. Let's get back to it. You said, you know, bitter foods, sometimes we associate with toxicity, right? And like, yes, in nature, many toxic things are bitter.
5: Mm-hmm.
1: And so I think there's some evolutionary biological theory that's like, oh, so we learn to avoid those toxins by, you know, learning to just avoid bitterness. you know, I don't know if that's how true that is or not.
5: Right.
1: But interestingly, you write in your book too that foods are also becoming less bitter, like we're maybe breeding, you know, plants and so on differently so that we're reducing the bitter compounds in that. Tell us about that.
5: Yeah, so there's this woman called Marta Zaraska, who is a science journalist, and she writes for The New Scientist, amongst other publications. And she wrote this really interesting article explaining that food producers have been breeding bitterness out of our vegetables and our fruits. And this kind of rang true to me as soon as I read it, because I thought to myself, I feel like spinach these days is pretty mild, but when I was a child, I don't remember it being quite this mild. And maybe it's a sign of my changing taste buds, but it also could be a sign of the changing ingredient itself, you know? And I now, you know, I eat grapefruit a lot. I'm a big fan of grapefruit, but I don't ever put sugar on it now, because I actually find, I mean, there's bitterness to it, but there's also sweetness, and it's fairly balanced, I would say.
1: Yeah. I remember trying grapefruit as a child and being horrified.
5: Yeah. And so
1: it's not just me changing now?
5: I don't know. It could be a combination of both, but she basically wrote that it was, you know, it's been happening. Like, they've been deliberately breeding bitterness out of vegetables. Also, have you noticed how people have changed about Brussels sprouts? When I was a child, Brussels sprouts were like, everyone hated them. And now everyone's kind of like, Brussels sprouts.
1: It's on every menu.
5: And I don't think it's just because we've learned how to cook them. I mean, they're obviously nice in butter with bacon and stuff, but it's been proven there is something in this. They are changing food to make it more palatable, to make it milder, sweeter. You know, those are the kind of we all know that sweetness is particularly addictive as in terms of all the tastes. And so that's what they've been doing, because it sells better, I guess. But it's a shame, because at the same time, what she explained in the article was that we're also reducing the nutritional value of these things.
1: Mm.
5: Because some of those kind of compounds that produce the kind of bitter flavor are also the kind of polyphenols and things like that that are actually really good for us. So that feels like a shame, I would say.
1: That's so interesting.
5: Yeah.
1: Okay, well, say we're converts to the beauty of bitterness, right? How do you develop a sort of cooking instinct for it? Like, we hear chefs all the time, right? They taste something and, it needs more salt. Like, I remember when Tony Bourdain wrote about this in Kitchen Confidential, you know, 25 years ago.
5: Like, yeah.
1: He's like, one of the two differences between restaurant cooking and your home cooking is I use a lot more salt, and that's why my food is more delicious.
5: Yes.
1: Okay, so you always hear chefs say, you need more salt. And close behind it, this other cliche of chefs taste something, it needs acid. Oh, it needs more acid. Mm-hmm. Like, if you've ever watched cooking competitions, like if you've won, every judge is like, it needs more acid.
5: Yeah.
1: So I get that. But how do you taste something and develop an instinct for, like, this needs something bitter? I've never heard anyone say that. I've never heard a chef say, I need a bitterness in here.
5: So the way I think about kind of flavor in food and developing it is I think of saltiness, umami, and bitterness as kind of base notes of flavor, often things that you want to develop from the beginning of your cooking. Because one thing that's talked about a lot is salt. Make sure you salt your food. But I think the timing of when you salt your food is really important. So you actually want to front load your kind of use of salt to the beginning of the cooking process, because what that does is enable the salt to make everything else taste better rather than adding it at the end. So I always think of those three as like the base notes of flavor. And then I always think of like acidity and sweetness as the kind of the things that you add more towards the end that give you like the zing at the end. And bitterness, I think it's really about like, I think a good way to start, there's two things I'll say, is one is there's just like quite a lot of swaps that you can do. So for example, you know, when you're making a ragu or something, next time, rather than using red wine, try swapping it for like beer, which is just a little bit more bitter, and see what that does. So I have like a ragu in the book, which I think is really, really delicious, and it uses a porter instead of the traditional red wine. Similarly with all the kind of green leaves, you could obviously use a lettuce in your salad, or you could swap that for like chicory or radicchio, which are bitter leaves. You could swap, if you love using peanut butter in your cooking, you know, it's delicious, and obviously you can make it into kind of satay style sauce or in dressings, swap that for tahini, which is kind of like a subtly bitter version. You know, it's got that same nuttiness but also bitterness. And I also think that bitterness really comes into its own when you're dealing with food that is either quite fatty or food that is quite sweet, because there's something about bitterness that really cuts through those things. And, you know, I think something like a tiramisu, which is a really classic dessert, is a perfect example of that, because you've got rich, creamy mascarpone that's kind of fatty. You obviously got some sugar. And the reason it's so delicious, I mean, I'm obsessed with tiramisu, it's my favorite dessert. The reason it's so delicious is it's got those things balanced out by coffee and some booze, which is also bitter. And that's what makes this amazing harmony. And that's why I can eat a whole tiramisu by myself, like, no problem. I can just keep going. Like, that's why. It's because
1: you should see some of the sizes of the tiramisus I've eaten. just outrageous quantities. But yeah, you're totally right.
5: It's crazy.
1: With all that sweetness. And to be honest, the very, very good ones, to my mind, are not super duper sweet.
5: Agree. Totally agree.
1: But yeah, the primary taste really is bitterness.
5: Yeah.
1: You're right, because of the coffee and the liquor. And often, you know, usually there's some cocoa powder on top.
5: So there's a few different sources of bitterness in a tiramisu. And there's a reason that that is one of the most famous desserts in the world. And actually, there are a lot of good desserts that have chocolate or coffee. So I think that's no coincidence.
1: Yeah. Well, actually, let's go to some of the recipes in your book. And since we're on this subject of the element that coffee brings to tiramisu, I know that one of your favorite recipes is the coffee pecan banana bread.
5: Yeah. It's a very simple to make banana bread, and you just add a tablespoon or two of espresso powder into the mix. And bananas are very sweet, you know, they're delicious, and that's what makes banana bread so good, but they are quite cloyingly sweet. And pecans are also a sweet nut, you know, so
1: they really are.
5: They are. Walnuts are like pecans' bitter cousin, you know, and the addition of coffee, I think, is just one simple tweak that will transform banana bread. I'm sure you could do it with any banana bread recipe. And it just balances it. It just adds that like slight additional depth of flavor in the background.
1: And so you don't taste the coffee.
5: It doesn't knock you over the head. It's not like, oh, this is a coffee loaf with some banana and some pecans. It's very much, this is banana bread with a coffee hint and a bit more depth of flavor.
1: I love that. There's also another dessert.
5: There is.
1: You mentioned porter before.
5: Yes.
1: But this is stout. So sticky toffee pudding. I mean, sticky toffee pudding in my mind, like, I just, you know, we just proclaimed our love of tiramisu. Mm-hmm. Sticky toffee pudding is almost right up there.
5: It's probably top five for me. Yeah.
1: It's an amazing dessert.
5: It's a great pudding.
1: Those like caramel notes and obviously it's sticky. And I know, you know, you're British, so you have a totally different definition of the word pudding than we do.
5: Yes. Oh gosh, yeah.
1: It's totally a cake.
5: Yes. Us is
1: I don't know
5: it's
1: why
5: a whole
1: broad you call cakes puddings.
5: It's a whole broad category. No, you guys are wrong for sure.
1: But anyway, but this is a very sticky caramelly cake.
5: So you
1: make it with stout.
5: Make it with stout.
1: So tell us about, and that's your own addition. That's not typical to it. But
5: that's not typical. Because you've got this kind of cake that's made with dates, and it's got a very toffee quality to it. And in my version, I brown the butter as well, because I always think that can add some nice toasty notes and dimension. But in every other respect, that cake in mine is very similar to any other sticky toffee pudding cake. The real difference is in the sauce that gets poured over, the toffee sauce that gets poured over the top. And typically that sauce is made with, you know, butter and brown sugar and a bit of cream. And in my case, what I do is I add some stout, and it's not a lot of stout. And when I do kind of events for the book or events around the flavors and helping people to understand them, sometimes what I'll do is I'll serve them the sticky toffee pudding, and I'll make the cake, and I'll make two sauces. One sauce will be, you know, as I've written it in the book, with the stout included, and the other one is the exact same recipe, but I just leave the stout out, and it's a tiny amount. And I fed it to people, and, you know, both of them, and said, which do you prefer? And overwhelmingly, people prefer the one with the stout, because when you eat the one that doesn't have the stout, it's nice, it's delicious, it's, you know, a sticky toffee pudding, great. But actually, it's pretty sweet and just kind of a bit one note sweet. Mm-hmm. And I couldn't keep eating it. I like enjoy the first spoonful or two, and then after that, I'd be like, I'm actually good. Whereas that tiny addition of stout means that I could eat the whole bowl, no problem. Because it just does something to it. just makes it more compelling. Your brain's more entertained when there is more going on. There's a really great thing that I came across called the salted caramel effect. It's set of scientists at the University of Florida were trying to understand why salted caramel was so popular and so addictive. Okay. And they worked out it's because actually salted caramel hits a lot of different taste notes at the same time. So there's saltiness, there's sweetness, there's bitterness. And what that does is it makes it very addictive. And what they said is that it brings on hedonistic escalation. It's the idea that you can just keep eating something because it's in that you never get bored of it. And part of not getting bored of it is there being enough interest and enough flavor variation that it keeps your brain engaged when you're eating it. That's why.
1: Oh, that's so interesting.
5: That's why we can eat such massive amounts of tiramisu, Francis. That's why. It's called hedonistic escalation. I mean, it's science.
1: It's just because of science that I ate a 16-ounce container of this.
5: We're powerless, you know. Like I don't have any responsibility.
1: There was no way. There was no agency. There was no agency. Okay, so we've talked about coffee. We've talked about, you know, porter, stout. These like sort of bitter beers.
5: Yes.
1: But there's also this. Another recipe, and we've also talked mostly about desserts, and obviously sweetness and bitterness. You know, I think even people who aren't bitter fans, you know, we have bittersweet. That's actually its own word, right? Dark chocolate. Yeah. We understand that. But getting to savory food, there's one recipe in particular that I thought was really interesting, and it's the mutabel, the burnt eggplant dip.
5: Yes.
1: Eggplant itself can be a little bit bitter. You're burning it, so that burned flavor is kind of bitter.
5: Yes.
1: Tahini, as you mentioned, and some olive oils actually can be quite bitter.
5: And for sure.
1: Talk about why this dish is not just, oh my God, just getting like hit in the face with bitterness.
5: Yeah. So one of the things when I was writing this book and I was trying to understand the relationship between the different tastes. So like, how do bitterness and salt work together? How do bitterness and sugar work together? How do bitterness and acid work together? Mm. One of the interesting phenomenons that I came across was the fact that when you incorporate more than one form of bitterness in a dish, like logically you'd think, okay, if I double the bitterness, then that's going to result in a more bitter experience when I taste it. And actually I found it to be kind of the opposite, that if you introduce more than one bitter kind of flavor or ingredient into a dish, often it kind of ends up balancing itself out. And actually there are a lot of kind of quite classic combinations that are kind of what I call bitter on bitter. So just even things like a gin and tonic. Gin is bitter, tonic is bitter, and somehow together they make a really nice bitter but not overly bitter drink. And so the mutabel with those three different types of bitterness you would think might be sort of unpleasant, and it's actually the complete opposite. It becomes sort of, well, the tahini also helps emulsify it, so it becomes kind of creamy, and it's got so much complexity of flavor for something that has like four, maybe five tops in Greek. Five if you include the salt, I think. It's just five ingredients, and it tastes like you spent ages trying to create something super complex. Like, it's just, it's magic. I don't know how it works, but yeah. And there's also a fantastic, really classic French salad, which is also in the book because I grew up in Paris, is a French chicory and walnut and blue cheese salad. And again, you've got kind of bitter chicory, bitter walnuts, very umami kind of blue cheese. And again, it's so delicious together. It just works. Yeah, bitter on bitter, surprisingly, they balance out.
1: Yeah, I mean, I love that you brought up the University of Florida study, because they have this really incredible center there that like works on taste and flavor.
5: I'd love to visit one day.
1: They do amazing flavor research at the University of Florida. But well, Alexina, this has been such a blast, and I think you've made some converts.
5: Oh, good. I hope so. I feel like it's I always say that, you know, bitterness is like the hidden flavor ninja. You shouldn't be able to see him, but he's there. And he's doing, and he's, you know, he's making your food more delicious and more addictive.
1: I love that. Or he might kill you, but
5: Or he might go, well, you know, don't choose the wrong one.
1: Suddenly you're dead.
5: Sorry, guys.
1: All right. Well, thank you so much. And good luck with the rest of your book.
5: Thank you very much. Thank you for having me. It was such a blast.
1: Alexina Anatole's book is called Bitter, and she's a new one coming out shortly called Sweet.
7: 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Lauren Humpert is our senior podcast production manager. 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
1: 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Severe weather is expected today through Thursday. Again, New Mexico Aging and Long-Term Services Department has postponed their conference until October 19th through the 21st. 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

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I'm Brenda Yeager. Today's Simpatico Award winner is Valentina Roybal of Santa Fe. Happy birthday to you from KANW. Today is the autumn equinox, marking the start of the astronomical fall. That means that those who divine their seasons from the stars will be on the same page as the meteorologists who have been in meteorological fall since the 1st of September. And despite what many people think, the autumn equinox is not an entire day, but a precise astronomical event. It occurs at the exact moment that the sun crosses the celestial equator, an imaginary line in the sky directly above the Earth's equator. On this day in 1773, Benjamin Franklin published his satirical hoax letter, an edict by the King of Prussia, to criticize British colonial policies. And one of theater's most beloved dark comedies, Arsenic and Old Lace, comes to Albuquerque Little Theater just in time for spooky season. Meet the Brewster sisters, two perfectly charming aunts with impeccable manners.

0: sufriendo, amigo, por una mujer que quiero tanto, tanto.
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0: Tienes razón, amigo.

Darren Cordova, and of course, the Godfather himself, Al Hurricane, amigo mio. Buenas tardes. I'm Terry Bryan, and welcome to New Mexico Music on 89.1 KANW. And kick off your weekday with Michael Brasher and NPR's Morning Edition. 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Here's Daniel Solis.

0: Michelle Rodriguez and Mr. Moon. Thank you for listening to New Mexico's very first FM, 89.1 KANW. I'm Terry Bryan. The dedication hotline is open. That number to call is 505-242-3456. 505-242-3456. And the Bernalillo County Animal Care and Resource Center is open Tuesday through Saturday, so they're open right now from 11 a.m. until 6 p.m. with animal viewing during all operating hours. For information on licensing and general services, visit animal@bernco.gov.
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4: A dangerous surge of monsoon moisture will bring widespread heavy rain today through Thursday with a good chance of flash flooding. Widespread showers and storms will decrease Friday, although there will be a continued threat of heavy rainfall even as the rain amounts decrease. After drier weather this weekend, monsoon moisture and thunderstorm chances will increase once again Sunday and Monday. Some forecasted high temperatures around the state today. Albuquerque's expecting to get up to 78, Santa Fe 72, Las Vegas 69, Gallup 74, Grant 72, Santa Rosa 78, Encino 71, Taos 73, Los Lunas 80, Belen 78, and Rio Rancho 78. And by the way, all these cities are under a flood watch today. Currently in the Duke City, it's 76 degrees at New Mexico's First FM.

0: National Hispanic Heritage Month is September 15th through October 15th. 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

0: request, Ricanaya, and the other half, Borrachera. Thank you for listening to New Mexico's very first FM, KANW 89.1. I'm Terry Bryan this Tuesday morning, and the dedication hotline is open. That number to call, 505-242-3456. And KANW would like to remind you that drowning is the second leading cause of accidental death in New Mexico. Stay away from the water in all ditches, arroyos, canales, and don't drive a vehicle through flowing water. Remember, ditches are deadly. Turn around, don't drown. And we're reading this today, and we'll be reminding you of this and reading it several times because of all the flash flooding that is forecasted for almost the entire north half of our state. So, con cuidado out there.
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Coming up at 2 o'clock, Kevin Otero will keep the New Mexico music coming your way, taking your dedications, along with up-to-the-minute traffic reports for your safe drive home. Then, a las 6, Paul Roybal comes in with his mochila full of great New Mexico music until 10, when Robert Bennett, with today's hits, will keep you entertained. Así que no te vas. Quédate aquí, por favor. Y gracias a escuchar al 89.1 KANW. Here's Brenda Ortega, Como Quisiera.

0: The Chimayo Boys on 89.1 KANW. It's a 12:58 on a Tuesday. What a beautiful day with nothing but rain in the forecast. Sounds great. 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
3: 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The New Mexico Aging and Long-Term Services Department has made the difficult decision to postpone their 48th Annual Conference on Aging until October 19th through the 21st. This is due to the forecast of severe flash flooding and potential life-threatening weather across the state. Severe weather is expected today through Thursday. Again, New Mexico Aging and Long-Term Services Department has postponed their conference until October 19th through the 21st. More information at agingnm.gov.
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Dustinette Marie, Yo Te Necesito. 89.1 is the place, and KANW is where you can find all the New Mexico music you would ever want to hear. The very best, right here. Here's Chiquitita Isaac Gonzalez.

0: It's Darren Cordova y Calor, junta sus garras. .1 KANW. Buenas tardes. KANW reminds you that drowning is the second leading cause of accidental death in New Mexico. Stay away from the water in all ditches, arroyos, canales, and don't drive a vehicle through flowing water. Remember, turn around, don't drown. Ditches are deadly, and especially for the next few days, because almost everywhere in our listening area has a flash flood watch. So, con cuidado.
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0: A dangerous surge of monsoon moisture will bring widespread heavy rain today through Thursday, with a good chance of flash flooding. Widespread showers and storms will decrease on Friday, although there will be a continued threat of heavy rainfall even as the rain amounts decrease. After drier weather this

weekend, monsoon moisture and thunderstorm chances will increase again Sunday and Monday. Some forecasted lows tonight around our listening area. Albuquerque, we hope to get down to 57. Santa Fe, 53. Las Vegas, 52. Gallup, 49. And Grants, 51. Santa Rosa, 60. Encino, 50. Los Alamos, 53. Socorro, 59. Bernalillo, 57. And Española, we'll get down to 54. 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

0: National Hispanic Heritage Month is September 15th through October 15th. KANW honors the generations of Hispanic Americans who have positively influenced our nation and society.
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0: That's Al Hurricane and Junior, Donna Christine, and Migolito. Thank you for listening to New Mexico's very first FM, 89.1 KANW. I'm Terry Bryan, and the dedication hotline is open. That number to call, 505-242-3456. And tonight at 6, Paul Roybal keeps that music going with New Mexico's Best and your dedications. 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

Tierra Loca. That's Mike Campos and friends here at 89.1 KANW. Thank you for listening to New Mexico's very first FM. I'm Terry Bryan. The dedication hotline is open. 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

0: No te quiero ver llorar. That was by request. The Blue Ventures. 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
6: 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Severe weather is expected today through Thursday. Again, New Mexico Aging and Long-Term Services Department has postponed their conference until October 19th through the 21st. More information at agingnm.gov.

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1: Acabó mi tiempo para hoy. Aquí enseguida llega Kevin Otero y va a estar con ustedes hasta las 6. Gracias por escuchar.

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0: There's Eric on KANW El Nido. It's 2:25. Good afternoon. I'm Kevin Otero. Santa Fe branch of the NAACP invites you to its third annual Music and Civil Rights Concert Series entitled Music, the Heart and Breath of the Community, featuring Hillary Smith and many, many more. It happens Thursday, October 22nd, 7 o'clock at the Unitarian Universalist Congregation. Tickets at NAACPSFNM.org.
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2: We're expecting widespread heavy rain today through Thursday. A good chance for flash flooding as well. Lows tonight at 57 in Albuquerque, Los Lunas, and Belen. Low at 53 tonight in Santa Fe. 52 expected in Las Vegas. 49 for Gallup. 51 in Grants. A low of 60 in Santa Rosa. 50 tonight in Encino. 47 for Taos. 58 expected in Rio Rancho. 73 right now in Santa Rosa, at 75 in Gallup, Grants at 68, 69 in Las Vegas, 65 in Encino, Santa Fe at 70, and we're at 72 in Albuquerque at New Mexico's First FM.

0: National Hispanic Heritage Month is September 15th through October 15th. 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

0: El Gringo on KANW. That's Albuquerque. It's 2:42. 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

There's Joy Baca Gutierrez on KANW. That's Cariño Nuevo. It's 2:50. Thank you for listening to KANW tonight at 6 o'clock. Join Paul Roybal. He'll be in with New Mexico music and dedications. Here's Steve Chavez now in El Último Minuto on your home for New Mexico music, 89.1 KANW.

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6: Live from NPR News in Washington, I'm Ryland Barton. President Trump says U.S. and Iranian officials held a three-hour meeting on the sidelines of the U.N. General Assembly today. NPR's Franco Ordonez reports that Trump spoke positively about reaching an agreement.
7: President Trump called it a very good meeting, saying he couldn't imagine why it wouldn't go well, considering their options are, quote, potential greatness or obliteration. The meetings would have been going on about when Trump took the stage at the U.N. General Assembly and warned that he himself had a big decision to make. To, quote, make a deal or annihilate the Islamic Republic and drive them into hell with no chance of survival. The president didn't say how he plans to resolve the enduring conflict, but the three-hour meeting represents the most significant return to diplomacy since talks broke down earlier this summer over control of the Strait of Hormuz. Franco Ordonez, NPR News.
6: Meanwhile, President Trump's calling for a ban on exporting diesel fuel as record high prices impact farming and shipping ahead of the midterm elections. Analysts say the move could lower diesel prices for Americans in the short term, but would eventually raise prices across the world, including in the U.S. Israeli Prime Minister Benjamin Netanyahu took aim at New York City Mayor Zohran Mamdani ahead of the U.N. General Assembly. Mamdani doubled down on his call for Netanyahu to be arrested for alleged war crimes for Israel's conduct in its war in Gaza, as NPR's Kat Lonsdorf reports.
8: Netanyahu posted a short video in English on social media.
9: Shame on you, Mr. Mamdani.
8: Reiterating that he is coming to the United Nations later this week. Netanyahu's visit to New York for the UN General Assembly has been controversial. The International Criminal Court has an outstanding warrant for his arrest for alleged war crimes on civilians during Israel's war against Hamas in Gaza. Mamdani has repeatedly stated his belief that Netanyahu is a war criminal and that federal authorities should arrest him if he steps foot in New York. Netanyahu is scheduled to arrive Thursday morning for an address to the UN before heading back to Israel the same day. Kat Lonsdorf, NPR News, Tel Aviv.
6: Young Americans without college degrees are seeing one of the strongest job markets in decades. NPR's Windsor Johnston reports unemployment among workers aged 22 to 34 who don't have a degree is near a 20-year low.
10: The Burning Glass Institute says the job market looks much different for recent college graduates who are having a harder time finding work. Georgetown University economist Harry Holzer says one reason is the strength of the construction industry.
11: I do think the construction sector is strong right now. You know, all these data centers being built is creating a lot of jobs for skilled construction workers.
10: Holzer says more baby boomers are retiring from the skilled trades just as immigration slows. Windsor Johnston, NPR News.
6: The U.S. stock market held near its record high today after oil prices eased again. This is NPR News.
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0: There's Daniel Cordova, K-A-N-W, Una Cerveza con mi padre. It's 3:24. You're invited to St. Therese Fiesta coming up this weekend. Gets underway Friday. It'll run through Sunday. Of course, family fun, music from Darren Cordova y Calor, the Triple X Band, Henry Cortez y Los Heartaches, Severo y Grupo Fuego, Antonio Reina, and the Black Pearl Band. 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
4: 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Severe weather is expected today through Thursday. Again, New Mexico Aging and Long-Term Services Department has postponed their conference until October 19th through the 21st. 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
0: Danger surge of monsoon moisture bringing widespread heavy rain through Thursday. A good chance for flash flooding. Lows tonight, 58 for Albuquerque. A low of 53 expected in Santa Fe. Look for 52 tonight in Las Vegas, Encino, and Los Alamos. 51 for Gallup. Low of 52 for Grant. 60 in Santa Rosa. 59 in Socorro. 57 tonight in Bernalillo. And 54 expected in Española. It's 75 now in Santa Rosa, 74 in Gallup, Grants at 69, 66 in Las Vegas, Encino at 62, we're at 63 in Santa Fe and 73 in Albuquerque, and New Mexico's First FM.

0: National Hispanic Heritage Month is September 15th through October 15th. 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

0: Ernestine Romero on KANW. That's Toma Mi Amor. I'm Kevin Otero. Still to come, Darren Cordova y Calor, his duet with Ruben Ramos, plus Anthony Rosas, Que Ganas, all after the news next here on KANW.
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1: coverage.
6: From NPR News in Washington, I'm Ryland Barton. In an address to the United Nations, President Trump bucked international norms when talking about U.S. military operations in Venezuela earlier this year. To the victor belong the spoils, Trump said, referring to U.S. control of Venezuelan oil. NPR's Deepa Shivram has more.
7: The U.S. operations in Venezuela resulted in the arrest of the country's former leader, Nicolas Maduro. Recently, Trump's administration announced a deal with Venezuela that allows the U.S. to take control of 65 billion barrels of oil reserves. Trump spoke about how, as a result of those military operations, the U.S. has obtained more control of the world's oil supply. He said U.S. actions are proof the U.S. will use military means to secure national interests. But Trump saying, quote, to the victor belong the spoils, is a contradiction to the principles of the U.N. and of U.S. foreign policy tradition to not explicitly connect foreign intervention to the acquisition of resources. Deepa Shivaram, NPR News, Washington.
6: Utah Republican Senator John Curtis is asking the Judiciary Committee to investigate the business and personal relationships of Donald Trump Jr. with foreign nationals. He said recent reports raise questions about foreign access to the family of the sitting president. NPR's Eric McDaniel has more.
8: The letter is notable from a red state Republican during a midterm election season. In it, Curtis called attention to what he described as Trump Jr.'s active promotion of family-backed cryptocurrency ventures, international real estate deals involving direct meetings with foreign heads of state, and his reported investments in defense contracting. ProPublica reported last week that parts of Trump Jr.'s wedding on a private island were paid for and attended by a Russian oligarch close to Vladimir Putin. NPR has not independently confirmed the reporting. Prior to the letter, Curtis posted to social media criticizing the wedding party gift. The Judiciary Committee has not signaled whether it will act on his request. Eric McDaniel, NPR News, Washington.
6: The former head of the U.S. Forest Service under the first Trump administration is speaking out against a controversial reorganization of the agency happening now under the current administration. NPR's Kirk Sigler reports former staffers argue the plan will amount to the dismantling of the country's primary wildfire agency.
9: The Forest Service, along with its parent agency, the U.S. Agriculture Department, are undergoing a massive reorganization, including the closure of 7 regional offices, research stations, and the relocation of its headquarters from Washington, D.C. to Utah. Vicki Christensen was a Trump appointee who ran the agency from 2018 to 2021.
10: The reduction in the federal workforce without any real specific strategy is concerning.
9: In a press call organized by environmental groups, Christensen said the broader reorg of the Forest Service is misguided and lacking any accountability from Congress. The USDA has defended it in statements to NPR saying it will make the agency more efficient. Kirk Sigler, NPR News.
6: The S&P 500 edged down a fraction today. 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
12: For KANW News, I'm Gary Dahl. The city of Farmington will pay millions of dollars to settle a lawsuit after police made a mistake there years ago. In April 2023, around 11:30 p.m., Farmington police got a call about a domestic disturbance at a home and knocked on the door, but officers soon realized they had gone to the wrong home. Robert Dotson was asleep upstairs and believed he heard a knock. As he went downstairs, he grabbed his gun and went to the door. When Dotson opened the door, police saw the gun and fired 12 shots, hitting and killing him. In July 2025, Dotson's wife filed a lawsuit against the city of Farmington and the officers. The city has now settled the lawsuit for $6 million. A suspected Flock camera vandal has walked out of the court hearing. A Sandoval County District Court judge said he will issue a warrant for suspected Flock camera vandal Javon Martinez after he walked out of a court hearing. Martinez was supposed to be arraigned on Monday on larceny, criminal damage to property, and tampering with evidence charges after police said he destroyed three Flock cameras in Rio Rancho. During Monday's hearing, Martinez claimed he was making a special appearance, not a general appearance. The bench warrant has yet to be filed. And BCSO said a 130-pound dog named Atlas became too tired to finish a difficult hike in the mountains. Deputies with the open space said the team took turns carrying Atlas before placing him in a Stokes basket for the trip down. The rescue covered around 4 miles and took nearly 5 hours. Deputies made it down safely and said Atlas earned the title of, quote, the goodest boy they ever rescued. And monsoon rains return. Pretty heavy rains for the next few days. Stay on the alert and drive safely. For KANW News, I'm Gary Dahl.
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0: classic from Tiny Mori on KANW La del Moño Colorado. It's 424. Welcome to the drive home. I'm Kevin Otero. So in a crash on I-40 eastbound, it's at mile marker 110, which is 25 miles east of Grants. The right and left lane closed there due to that crash. Traffic is being diverted onto the shoulder, so expect delays through that area. Again, that's between Albuquerque and Grants on eastbound I-40. Also showing a crash at Alameda in Wyoming in Albuquerque's Northeast Heights. Anything else you see, let me know. 505-242-3456.
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0: We're expecting widespread heavy rain through Thursday, a good chance for flash flooding as well. Only a high of 68 in Albuquerque and Rio Rancho tomorrow, 63 expected in Santa Fe, Las Vegas, Gallup, Grants, and Encino. High of 71 for Santa Rosa tomorrow, 64 expected in Taos, and 69 in Los Lunas and Belen. 75 right now in Santa Rosa at 73 in Gallup, Grants at 69, 64 in Las Vegas, 54 in Encino, Santa Fe at 61. It's 75 now in Albuquerque at New Mexico's First FM.

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0: Gabby Jude on KANW, Calle de la Rumba. It's 4:39. I'm Kevin Otero. Thank you for listening to 89.1. No crashes to report in the Albuquerque metro area, but keep in mind, still a crash on I-40 eastbound, about 25 miles east of Grants. The right and left lane is closed on eastbound I-40. That's mile marker 110. They are diverting traffic onto the shoulder, so expect some delays heading eastbound from Grants towards Albuquerque. And if you see any other trouble we need to report, call 505-242-3456.
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6: 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Severe weather is expected today through Thursday. Again, New Mexico Aging and Long-Term Services Department has postponed their conference until October 19th through the 21st. 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
7: Live from NPR News in Washington, I'm Ryland Barton. President Trump says U.S. officials met today with an Iranian delegation on the sidelines of the U.N. General Assembly, even as he threatened to annihilate Iran. NPR's Michelle Kellerman reports Trump also held talks with Ukraine's president, hoping to find a way to end that war.
8: Ukrainian President Volodymyr Zelensky says President Trump wants to end the war and has questioned Ukraine's strikes on Russian energy facilities. Zelensky says he told Trump that Ukraine would stop such attacks when Russia ends its bombardment of civilian infrastructure in Ukraine.
9: We are ready for energy ceasefire. It doesn't matter if they will not, if they don't want us to attack their diesel and refineries and etc. So we are ready if they will not attack our energy system, our electricity heating system.
8: But he's preparing for another tough winter. Zelensky is asking Trump to raise this with Chinese leader Xi Jinping later this week, since China has influence with Russia. Michelle Kellerman, NPR News, the United Nations.
7: Vice President J.D. Vance announced a plan today to remove more than 750,000 Affordable Care Act enrollees from public health care exchanges. The administration alleges these individuals were fraudulently enrolled or do not exist. NPR's Selena Simmons-Duffin has more.
10: Today, Vice President Vance said that fraudster brokers were signing up, quote, phantom people into these plans. Here's Vance.
11: You have a system where, on the one hand, brokers are paid money to feed patients into the system, while on the other hand, the government isn't even checking whether the people enrolled are actually eligible for the program. What do you have? Of course, rampant, rampant fraud.
10: So he put the blame on brokers for committing the fraud and announced moves to punish them, like stopping new brokers from registering for the upcoming open enrollment and changing enrollment processes. He said the government would save more than $2 billion in subsidies they would have been sending to insurance companies for those enrollments.
7: NPR's Selena Simmons-Duffin reporting, as of earlier this year, about 19.2 million Americans are enrolled in ACA marketplace plans. Alcohol use by Americans declined slightly in 2024 overall. A new study finds that varies by generation. Among older people, alcohol use continued to increase. NPR's Yuki Noguchi reports.
12: Alcohol consumption, including heavy use, increased dramatically during the pandemic and remains slightly elevated for the U.S. population overall. But the study, which looked at consumption between 2018 and 2024, found younger generations, Gen Z and millennials, alone have steadily decreased consumption since the pandemic. In contrast, among Generation X and those born earlier, alcohol consumption continued to increase. Consumption for men has returned to near pre-pandemic levels, but less so for women.
7: NPR's Yuki Noguchi reporting. U.S. stock market closed mixed today. It's NPR.
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4: For KANW News, I'm Gary Dahl. A flash flood in an arroyo near Albuquerque's Four Hills in August 26 swept away two people, leaving one dead and another rescued by emergency crews. And these are not safe places, especially during this monsoon season, said Paula Dodge, Director of Operations for the Albuquerque Metropolitan Arroyo Flood Control Authority. Dodge said her team is monitoring the arroyos. We work with Albuquerque Community Services, and they do patrols regularly, reminding people to stay out of the arroyos and irrigation ditches, she said. The agency also hires a private security company to keep unhoused individuals and others out of the arroyos. Dodge explains that the authority is ensuring that the arroyo system works effectively to direct water into the Rio Grande, preventing it from remaining in ABQ streets and neighborhoods. We have had some telemetry and some equipment that are in different places that let us know what the flows are and how deep things are, she said. AAA Roofing has been swamped with phone calls following last week's storms, anywhere from, you know, I have a leak to I've been waiting to get my roof replaced, said Kyle Halloway. The company reported that 5 to 7 crews will be working this week to address issues with both commercial and residential roofs, some of which have cracked or dried out, causing leaks. And then it starts to rain, you know. People don't usually think about their roofs, really, until, of course, you're leaking, said Halloway. For KANW News, I'm Gary Dahl.
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0: 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Welcome to the 5 o'clock All Request Hour with Kevin O'Toole.

Nick Hernandez on KANW Snapea Baby. It's 5:23, 5 o'clock. All request hour underway. I'm Kevin Oltedo. Not showing any crashes in the Albuquerque metro area. It is very busy in and around the Big Eye, however.

0: busy in and around the Big Eye, however, mainly trying to get to the west side. Of course, north and southbound I-25 slow through that construction zone there. But if you encounter some rain this afternoon, as we are expecting heavy rainfall across much of the state, be sure to slow down and increase your following distance as well. Good idea to turn on your low beam headlights. If you see something we need to report, call 505-242-3456.
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2: The report from the Native American Rights Fund, or NARF, says voting disparities have deep historical roots. NARF analyzed federal data from 2020 through 2024 and found issues ranging from voter registration rejections to difficulties with mail-in ballot. In counties where Native Americans make up at least a quarter of the population, rejected voter registration applications increased by an average of 200%.
3: Voting is not just one act. It's a series of steps.
2: That's Allison Neswood, who is a Navajo and a senior staff attorney at NARF.
3: And the report illustrates that Native people are more likely to get hung up at every step along the way.
2: Neswood says addressing those issues will require greater investment in voting infrastructure across Indian Country. For the Mountain West News Bureau, I'm Daniel Spaulding.
1: The Mountain West News Bureau is a regional collaboration that continues to deliver essential reporting on issues that shape the daily lives and future of Mountain West residents. Only on KANW.
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0: Widespread heavy rainfall is in our forecast through Thursday. Good chance for flash flooding as well. High of 68 expected in Albuquerque, Socorro, and Bernalillo tomorrow. Look for 63 in Encino, Santa Fe, Las Vegas, Gallup, and Grants. 71 for Santa Rosa tomorrow. Los Alamos should reach 61 and 66 expected in Española. Currently 75 in Santa Rosa and 68 in Gallup, 59 in Grants, 64 in Las Vegas, 54 in Encino, Santa Fe at 61. It's 68 in Albuquerque at New Mexico's First FM.

0: Fires, the music of Red Wine on KANW, Sufriendo Penas. 5 o'clock, all request hour underway. It's 5:39. I'm Kevin Otero. Reports of difficult driving conditions near Edgewood is standing water in the roadways due to heavy rainfall. Also, still a crash there on I-40 eastbound between Albuquerque and Grants, about 25 miles east of Grants on I-40. Both the right and left lane closed, and traffic is being diverted onto the shoulder. So expect delays through that area heading towards Albuquerque from Grants. If you see anything else we need to report, call 505-242-3456.
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